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1: And good morning on this Tuesday after the long weekend. I'm Summer Justice. I hope you had a great throwback Memorial Day weekend with X1039. All of our deep cuts, all the throwbacks, texting those keywords to win some awesome concert tickets. Now that is behind us, and we look forward to moving on into X Marks the Spot. We kick it off today. My first qualifier will be around 7:30 this morning. You're just listening for the cue to cue to call. And once you hear it, be caller 10 with me, and you get to play a fun game. Open a treasure chest to possibly win a prize, and then you get qualified for the big prize. My Chemical Romance tickets or Noah Kahan tickets, $700 in cash. So we're kicking off the summer. All right, speaking of all that, we'll take a look at our forecast with Fox 21 News. I'll have your headlines, and we'll take a look at traffic for this Tuesday morning after your Memorial Day weekend, all at about 6:15, and you have new Death Cab on the way. And plus, Woody and Wilcox. Good morning.

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2: All right. I'm surprised Woody even made it in. I would have assumed you'd be basking in the glow of the latest Star Wars edition. Mandalorian and Grogu over the weekend.
3: Tell me you went to go see it.
2: I did go to see it. I told you I would. Yeah, I saw it.
3: And?
2: It was fun. One of the more fun things about it to me was that Jabba the Hutt's son has a six-pack. Chelsea, Jabba the Hutt. I know you're not a huge Star Wars fan. Jabba the Hutt. Can you describe Jabba the Hutt from the OG Star Wars?
4: Is that the one that kind of looks like a crinkly pile of something?
2: I'm going to give it to you. I think you're probably describing the right thing. Looks like a huge snail
3: or a slug.
2: A turd of some sort.
3: The poop emoji.
2: Talk like that.
3: The poop emoji would be the best way.
4: Yeah. Okay, I was trying to be a little more delicate.
2: So that's a huge piece. I don't want to give away too much, but that's a huge piece of the new movie. And I will say this, his son is prominently featured in this movie, The Mandalorian and Grogu, and and he's got abs. So it's quite the opposite of the Jabba the Hutt character, which was surprising, I guess, is all I'll say about that. I don't want to give away too much.
3: And by the way, Wilcox, not being the Star Wars nerd that I am, not out of canon, by the way, for a Hutt to have abs.
2: Is that
3: back in the day, they were quite athletic, yes. And then through their rule, sort of became more of the consumption-based slug.
2: Okay. Didn't realize that. Yeah. Well, that's fun to know. Do they talk about every character's abs? Is that something that you know as a Star Wars nerd?
3: No, just one of those things.
2: Just one of those things. It did very well. However, I did see the headline that it may be the worst opening for a Star Wars movie that since they've been with Disney.
3: There's so much hate.
2: Well, I mean, it's just facts. I mean, that's not hate, is it? I mean, I don't know how many there are in that list. There aren't a ton of Disney Star Wars movies. How many have they done since they've taken over the platform or whatever it is?
3: Seven.
2: Oh, okay. Well, there's more than I thought.
3: Because there's the three after, then there's Rogue One, Solo, this one. I'm sure I'm missing something.
2: I think the Solo one is the one that's considered the worst in terms of money that's been brought in. So this is on the way. By the way, previews prior to the movie, there was a preview for the new Supergirl movie.
3: Oh.
2: And that was important because there's a dog prominently featured in the Supergirl movie. And it's one of those where the dog gets hurt.
3: Oh.
2: This is just a preview, so I can't give you a spoiler because obviously whatever's in the preview is fine, but it starts essentially with the dog getting shot, and I'm like, oh my God, I can't. I can't do it.
3: I probably would have left the theater. Even though it's just a preview and I'm there to see something else, I'd be like, that's it. Thanks for ruining my day.
2: I mean, they know that they're going to lure you in with pets. But then to have one get, you know, severely injured at the outset. And apparently that's the whole gist of the movie.
4: It has to have a happy ending. You can't lure somebody in and be like, guess what?

0: worse than you thought.
1: Dog gets shot at the beginning and then dies. So enjoy. Yeah, I assume so, Chelsea, but still, it's a tough ride. I don't like to see any dogs getting injured. And then side note, the other preview that I thought was funny was there's a new movie coming out on the 4th of July weekend called Young Washington. Did you get that preview at yours or did you miss previews?
2: No.
1: Yeah. And it's some sort of biopic about a young George Washington. And I thought it was also funny because he is smoking hot. And I thought, well, that's about what I would have expected from George Washington.
2: Perfect teeth.
1: I was a little concerned about how they were portraying a young George Washington. I think the dude who plays him is a model, like not a huge actor, but definitely he's got also a six pack like young Jabba. So it was, I realize it's not young Jabba. Don't say anything, Woody. And so there were a lot of things to look forward to from the previews.
2: Yeah, we missed the previews. Mm. Long story of going with a website versus directly buying tickets at the theater. Mm. And then, mysteriously this website then timed out and didn't have our tickets and didn't send an email and a lengthy discussion with the manager at the theater. And he's like, yeah, don't buy from this website. I'm not a fan of that dang old website. If you get what I'm saying.
1: I don't.
0: I do.
2: Fandango.
0: Oh. Well, sometimes like if you want to reserve your seats, there's only so much you can do, which is why Cool Beans would probably suggest being a movie club member.
2: That's what they were like. You need to use our app. We're the company wide. We're starting to shy away from these third-party people. I'm like, I Googled it, and it was the first thing that came up. And they were like, yeah, we had multiple occurrences of this particular website not sending emails, not sending tickets.
1: Well, you know who would have solved it was a hot young George Washington. Uh-huh. He would have taken care of that for you. So if it's tough for you getting back, maybe you had a three-day weekend and it's a little slow getting rolling this morning, I think I may have something that's going to make you feel a little bit better as you get up and out. So stand by. We'll get to that next.
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1: It is 6:20 on this Tuesday. That was Death Cab for Cutie with Riptides off the upcoming album, I Built You a Tower. We will see that on June 5th. They're going to be at Outside Days in a few days in Denver. 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
3: Well, back to the grind here after that long holiday weekend. We're starting off with a pretty standard drive this morning. 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That means we're seeing that surge in volume here westbound Mesa Ridge heading into Fort Carson. The backups start at Highway 85 and southbound I-25. A little jammed up here approaching Mesa Ridge as everybody's trying to exit the highway. There's that ramps backing up onto I-25. The rest of our drive, nice and quiet. 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I'm Aaron O'Neill. 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
1: And good morning on this Tuesday. The El Paso County Coroner has identified the hiker who died on Saturday on the Manitou Springs Incline. The coroner identified the man as 48-year-old Nikolay Jogalev. Jogalev passed away after experiencing a medical emergency on Saturday morning about 1,000 steps up the climb. The incline was closed for several hours while crews responded. Medical teams tried to assist him after he reportedly experienced breathing problems, but those efforts were unsuccessful. U.S. military says that it carried out self-defense strikes in southern Iran, including on missile launch sites and boats placing mines, as President Donald Trump said on social media that negotiations were proceeding nicely. Further details were not immediately available, including more specifics on the threats from Iran and what this means for negotiations. A search operation for seven villagers trapped inside a flooded cave in central Laos has entered its seventh day as rescuers encountered difficult terrain and weather in their bid to reach the group. The seven entered the cave on May 19th, but flash floods blocked their exit. Rescuers from Laos and Thailand said that they will explore air shafts above the cave to help locate the trapped villagers and pump water out to ease the search. The cave is in a remote area, making access difficult. The villagers reportedly went in to look for gold deposits despite safety warnings. A second Lebowski's Tap Room has officially opened on the east side of Colorado Springs. The flagship location of the Big Lebowski-themed bar and restaurant on Centennial Boulevard near Fillmore Street opened in 2023. The Tap Room offers a selection of beer on tap, as well as its own signature coffee liqueur and a full menu of delicious food. So congrats to them. New location. All right, let's get a look at that forecast.
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4: Hey there, Fox 21 Storm Team meteorologist Nick Temple here, and happy Tuesday. Today we'll wake up with some cloud cover, and by the afternoon will be cooler than yesterday. High temperatures for today will only be into the low 70s, and it features another round of some afternoon showers and thunderstorms to go with it. Could be a bit breezy and gusty at times in and around some of those showers and thunderstorms, are just something to be mindful of as we move throughout the daytime today. Overnight low temperatures tonight will fall into the upper 40s and low 50s, making for a very mild and comfortable evening.
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6: I mean, I don't want to say that you should prop yourself up on the misfortunes of others, but we all remember that Woody was injured loading his dishwasher not that long ago, right? And I don't mean loading his dishwasher into the back of a truck. I mean loading it by putting dishes inside the dishwasher to run a cycle. Remember that, Woody? Does that ring a bell?
7: Did I hurt you some way? Did you just need to bring something up?
6: Just setting the stage for this call.
8: I can't tell if I'm more like Wilcox or more like Woody. This day, the 22nd, the Friday, I woke up, showered, brushed my teeth, got all my clothes on except for my socks and shoes. I was trying to put on my left sock, and my back decided it wasn't having it. Fell to the ground, couldn't grab my phone for 5 minutes to call my fiance. Was in bed all day until about an hour and a half ago. Found out I could move if I crawl on my hands and knees. But other than that, not much else I can do. Was I loading the dishwasher? No. Was I clapping too hard? No. But I think it's because I listen to this show too much. I blame YouTube beanbags. Thank you.
6: That's why I bring up you loading the dishwasher and getting injured.
7: It is so humbling. Believe me, I feel your pain. I know where you're at. You're right. I did. I was putting a dish into the dishwasher and it went out.
6: Is that better or worse, Chelsea, than putting on a sock and throwing out your back? Which one do you think is worse on the lame scale?
9: I mean, the jokes really lend themselves when it's the dishwasher, right? I mean, because socks, we could see that happening. Everybody's got to do that. But it's like, Woody, oh, he put a dish in the dishwasher. That was it.
6: I do agree, I think, once you've laid it out like that. Sometimes your sock can be pretty tight.
9: Yes.
6: So you may have to give it quite a bit of leverage. I've been there before. Mm-hmm. I haven't thrown my back out doing it, but it does seem a bit more...
9: Dangerous
6: seems like a heavy word, but a bit more challenging sometimes than putting a dish in the dishwasher.
7: You guys haven't thought this through. It's more advantageous for me because when my wife is like, hey, why don't you do some dishes? I'm like, honey, I can't risk throwing my back out. You have to do the dishes.
6: But that wasn't the question. I see where you're going, trying to deflect, but the question was just which one is worse, mm-hmm. and that's a different... But it did lead to some interesting conversation.
10: Y'all were talking about the Rolo in the armpit last week. When I was a kid, I ended up scratching the inside of my ear with the eraser of a number two pencil. We did not find that eraser until 5 years later. My doctor looks in my ear and sees something pink. And guess what? It was the piece of an eraser from a number two pencil.
6: He referenced the Rolo in the armpit. If you missed that, yes, that's a classic. We have a buddy who thought he had maybe some form of cancer when he felt a lump in his armpit. And in reality, it was just a melted Rolo that had gotten stuck in his armpit hair.
7: But that was just a couple of days. 5 years with an eraser in your ear?
6: I do have questions about this guy because I don't understand. I mean, when you pulled the pencil back out initially, you didn't notice that there was no eraser left on the end of it? That's the part that seems odd to me. I guess it's not impossible, but he seems to be indicating that's the way that went, right? Otherwise... you would have noticed immediately and tried to remove it.
9: Maybe you just thought it fell out of, you know, its little eraser holder and went wherever else. Not, you don't guess ear. You don't always go ear, right?
6: I don't always go ear, but I would have thought if I just had it in my ear and I would have felt that. I don't know. I'm confused by it, but I will allow it. And listen, if nothing else, it just makes the rest of us feel like, you know what? I thought today was tough as I got ready, but there's a guy who hurt himself putting on a sock and another man who had an eraser in his ear for 5 years. So my life could be worse.
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1: Any of that slow traffic heading into Fort Carson is cleared out. 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Westbound Mesa Ridge now back to normal, coming in from Highway 85. And that ramp there, southbound I-25 to Mesa Ridge, no longer backing up onto the highway. In fact, I-25 is in the clear, coming up through the south side of the city, past downtown. No problems on the north end. Looking pretty good up and down Powers and for Highway 24 on the east side and west side. 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
3: You know, when you run a business and it maybe isn't doing as well as you want it to do, I think we've all probably been a part of something like that, you got to turn the tables. And it's interesting to watch the CEO of Hooters trying to redirect the franchise. Has anybody followed along with this? I mean, obviously, we've talked about this occasionally. First of all, we have a hardcore listener to the show named Hooters Eric, who I'm sure is calling in as we speak because the bat signal has already been illuminated thanks to me saying the word Hooters. But you know, they're trying to make it more family friendly. They're trying to stay afloat in these modern times, and they've had some challenges. But it was interesting to watch him talk about the outfits that the ladies wear and have worn, obviously, forever, and how that they weren't intended to be sexualized or something of that manner. And they were intended to be a, quote, beach-themed neighborhood place vibe.
4: What?
3: I don't even know.
4: I'm going to be vulnerable.
3: I don't really know what I said.
4: I don't want to brag. I've been to the beach before.
3: Right. Well, and beach is one thing. Neighborhood place?
4: Nope.
3: That's the part where I'm also confused. So I don't even know. And maybe that's on me. Sometimes I'm not down with the current lingo. So maybe I don't know what neighborhood place vibe means. It may mean incredibly short shorts and halter tops. I don't know what neighborhood we're talking about or how that works.
4: You don't wear that in your neighborhood?
3: But that was an actual quote from the CEO of Hooters, who said that they became over-sexualized, but that was not the intent. And so they're trying to walk this line of trying to keep the dads happy, but keep the family of the dads also okay with coming into the Hooters.
4: There's not a mom on the planet who's ever said, hey, let's get in the car and go to Hooters.
3: I don't think that's true. We've had this conversation before, and that's not accurate. However, it's really the fact that he's trying to walk back something that we're all very familiar with.
5: And you don't have to. Like, you wouldn't have to walk that back because it feels like you're lying to us. Like,
3: correct.
5: I'm currently looking at the early Hooters uniforms. Didn't think I'd do that this morning.
3: You're welcome.
5: I mean, just as sexualized then as they are today.
3: Right. I don't think anything's changed.
5: Yeah.
3: As far as I'm aware.
4: Dolphin shorts and a tank top, right?
3: I mean, sort of. It's not really a tank top. Usually it's a t-shirt that's tied up.
5: Right. Looks like you're about to be in a contest involving water.
3: Right.
5: You know what I mean?
3: It's what I like to call, Chelsea, a neighborhood place vibe. A neighborhood place vibe. The old MPV. Yeah, no. You know me.
5: You say you're making it that now, not, you know, just say, you know, we're evolving with the times or something vague like that.
3: That's exactly right. Because that's why I brought it up, is because it feels like you're trying to lie to us about something that we all already know. Right. Like, if this was something you were creating that we'd never seen before, I'd be like, okay, what's a neighborhood place vibe? Tell me more. But you're talking about a 50-year-old franchise or whatever it is. We've all seen it.
5: Yeah.
3: He also mentioned that the name Hooters, and you may want to sit down for this, is a double entendre.
4: What? They're not owls?
3: Quote, it was acceptable humor back then, and it's coming back around to being acceptable humor again.
5: So just all those years in between.
3: I don't know what that means either.
4: He's throwing it out to Netflix. Thanks for the roasts. You're making it acceptable again to refer to double entendres.
5: But they never changed it.
3: And I'm not, listen, I guess it feels like I'm trying to hammer the CEO of Hooters, and I don't know the guy. I don't know anything about him. It just feels like you see these things happen so many times when you're just like, man, have you seen America? Like, if you just say, I'm sorry, or we're trying to do something different,
5: yeah,
3: people are fine with it.
4: Yeah.
3: They just move on. But it's when you try and push back and tell us something that we all know different that everybody digs in and is like, baloney.
4: Yeah.
3: That's not what's happening. Just say what you're, just say what you are. We all understand, and you're right. Mm-hmm. Times were a little different. And so you're going to change with the times, like Chels said. But don't tell us it's something that it's not. I don't know. I just listen. Maybe you're on your way into work, and after the long weekend, today's the day that you have to brief everybody on some of the past history of your company and moving forward or whatever it is. Just tell them the truth and just tell them, you know what? We made some mistakes, or times have changed and we're going to change with those times. But don't tell me it's a neighborhood place vibe. I don't even know what we're saying. You're making things up.
5: It's just like Cheers.
4: It's a neighborhood beach vibe with owls.
3: So that's, I just wanted to get, sorry. So I didn't mean to vent. I maybe just take from that what you will, and I think we're all going to be a better place and country for it. A neighborhood place, as a matter of fact. 704-FEZ-3200. You're also welcome if you're streaming us live on the TalkBack or on the iHeartRadio app. You can use the TalkBack button.
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1: It is 6:48 on this Tuesday. That was Jonah Kagan, God Needs the Devil. I'm Summer Justice, and hey, it's an exciting day because we're kicking off X Marks the Spot, presented by Refrano's Hell's Kitchen Pizza. 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
2: We do have something I think you're going to need as we head toward graduation season. Stand by for that. But we were talking about the CEO of Hooters trying to backpedal their outfits recently as he's trying to rebrand them and bring them out of bankruptcy. And he did refer to their outfits not as sexual, but as a neighborhood place vibe. Woody, you said there was no woman asking to go to Hooters, and we've got contradiction already.
3: You guys were saying that no wife ever asked to go to Hooters. Well, when I was married, my wife would ask if we could go to Hooters. So, ha on you. Now, is she currently married to a woman? Yes, but who cares?
2: Exactly.
4: I was going to point that out.
2: That's irrelevant.
4: We all know now why she wanted to go there.
5: Right.
2: So appreciate your calls at 704-FEZ-3200. We're at that place on the calendar where if you've got somebody of graduation age, you may be headed to a graduation of some sort. I think when I say that out loud, I think traditionally of college or high school, but we all know that kids are graduating from every grade now. Mm-hmm. And that would include, of course, middle school. I went to a couple of middle school graduations as well. Sure. Has everybody seen the middle school graduation speech, if you can call it that, I guess, that has now gone viral?
5: I did. If you're talking about the one that's out of Louisville, where the eighth grader dropped an F-bomb or multiple F-bombs, I think, during his speech. And it's pretty fascinating to me because the kid was on student council. He's moving on to high school and they wanted him to give a speech about acceptance and something like that. And sadly, the kid's got a horrible backstory where both of his parents have passed from cancer. He's had a few challenges in his life, and so he's like, I wanted to use that as part of my speech, and they're like, nah, a little too dark for a graduation speech. And so they had him rewrite it like four or five times, and he's like, look, this is a part of who I am, and this is a, it doesn't have to, you know, shape who I am in the future. I just want to tell people, and they're like, nah, forget about it. You're not going to speak. On the day that he was going to give the graduation speech, they told him no. And he's like, well, I can write something else. And they're like, okay. And then this happened.
6: No shade at all, but I came to the graduation planning to give a speech about my trauma influencing me as a person. And black, brown, and mixed youth are facing oppression nowadays and being forced to fear your own identities. I had a speech ready to cheer on and encourage oppressed youth, which makes up the entirety of the school. I was told by Mr. Dawson and Ms. Imes that there's a time and a place. My speech is too negative. It's too controversial. This school is built on racism, sexism, and homophobia. I encourage everyone here today to stand up for yourself, even if it makes a scene. This school is ridiculous.
5: I got to tell you, I've been to some middle school graduations as well, and if some kid's dropping F-bombs, I'm going to cheer.
4: But it seems like, are we missing something here? Because big leap, you know, between, oh, you won't let me give my speech, and this place is built on sexism and homophobia and racism. Like, that's a huge statement to make, and sounds like an angry 14-year-old boy, and I've met a couple of those.
2: I think you've nailed it. Yeah, I don't think there's any question about it. That's definitely what that is.
4: And it just, why would the school, after all that, even let him give a speech at all? Like, what did they think was going to happen? Like, you think he would be angry?
5: I don't think they were thinking,
2: why,
5: Chelsea.
2: Why question it, Chelsea?
5: It's got more than 400,000 views on Facebook alone.
2: It's all for the likes. The school did it intentionally. They just wanted people to follow them on whatever it is.
4: Yeah, they're looking for
2: it. It's probably not on their social.
4: Like the Louisville school district's trying to up their enrollment?
2: I don't know.
4: This is going to do it. Mom, can we please move there? I love this speech.
5: I want to go to that middle school. They let you drop F-bombs during the graduation speech.
2: Yeah, it's not something you see every day.
4: I definitely remember.
2: I feel like that's safe to say.
4: Yeah.
5: The lesson to be learned? Don't let eighth graders have a microphone.
4: That's what happened with you, and look at you now.
5: That's exactly right, Chelsea. I'm an example.
2: Can we hear where it took the turn there again? And just I want to assess the applause level from...
6: This school is built on racism, sexism, and homophobia. I encourage everyone here today to stand up for yourself, even if it makes a scene. This school is ridiculous.
2: That's a lot of cheering, and I feel like that's adult cheering as well. That doesn't sound like that's just limited to middle school cheering. Aww. What's going on there? Right?
4: Right.
2: Does everyone hate that school, or does everybody just love F-bombs? I feel like I maybe know the answer to that. But
5: everybody hates middle school.
4: Just doesn't like the principal.
2: 704-FEZ-3200, talk back button always available to you. So if you are dreading your next graduation ceremony, I mean, maybe there'll be a little intrigue to it.
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1: And good morning. It's 7:09 on this Tuesday. I'm Summer Justice. Hope you had a great weekend. I was loving the weather. A little warm for me, but, you know, it's beautiful out there. All right, well, coming up, speaking of that, we'll take a look at our Fox 21 weather forecast. I'll have your second round of headlines, and we'll get a look at traffic as well. All coming up in the next 5 or so minutes. Plus, you have a new tune from Young the Giant on the way, and Woody and Wilcox right now.
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3: All right, bright and early on Tuesday morning. It is Woody Wilcox, Chelsea, Cool Beans, and appreciate your calls trying to make everybody else feel good about their lives.
4: You guys are talking about hurting your back. I'm currently on light duty at work because a week ago I choked on a french fry and threw my back out.
3: Now, choked on a fry. If you couldn't make that out, he said he choked on a french fry and threw his back out. Obviously, he got the french fry out, so that's the good part. And I still feel like that sounds way cooler than Woody, who threw out his back putting dishes in a dishwasher.
5: Cooler? To choke on a french fry?
6: I would say it's a much better story, that's for sure.
3: Cooler may be the wrong word, but certainly a little bit more...
6: I'm going to start lying and saying that I choked on a french fry. My back went out.
3: This came up because of the threw your back out putting on a sock call.
7: I can't tell if I'm more like Wilcox or more like Woody. This day, the 22nd, the Friday, I woke up, showered, brushed my teeth, got all my clothes on except for my socks and shoes. I was trying to put on my left sock, and my back decided it wasn't having it. Fell to the ground. Couldn't grab my phone for 5 minutes to call my fiance. Was in bed all day until about an hour and a half ago. Found out I could move if I crawl on my hands and knees. But other than that, not much else I can do. Was I loading a dishwasher? No. Was I clapping too hard? No. But I think it's because I listened to this show too much. I blame YouTube beanbags. Thank you.
3: Putting on a sock and putting a dish in the dishwasher, not great. Whereas if you're choking on something, that's pretty violent. And then I don't know if that means that somebody tried to expel that item. I don't know if somebody gave him the Heimlich. I would assume he would have mentioned that as part of his choked on a french fry mission. But still, I feel like that's a notch or two higher than what you and the other dude went through with his sock. Mm-hmm. So I'm just, if we're making some sort of spectrum, that's all it is. 704 Fez 3200. We're all the winners, because if that's not you, then you're doing great this morning. Even though it is tough going back after a 3-day weekend, you're going to get through this.
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1: It is 7:18 on this Tuesday. 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
2: 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We aren't seeing any slowing along I-25 just yet. Few more cars out here, but we're pushing good speeds. 50, 60s, the occasional 70 up and down the corridor. Highway 24 looking good coming down from Manitou Springs. Even the drive outside of Falcon looks good for 24. 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
1: And good morning. The El Paso County Coroner has identified the hiker who died on Saturday on the Manitou Springs Incline. The coroner has identified the man as 48-year-old Nikolay Jogalev. Jogalev passed away after experiencing a medical emergency Saturday morning about 1,000 steps up the climb. The incline was closed for several hours while crews responded. Medical teams tried to assist him after he reportedly experienced breathing problems, but those efforts were unsuccessful. Colorado Parks and Wildlife say a mother black bear and her two cubs are back in a safer bear habitat after being found under a back deck of a family's home in Colorado Springs. CPW says on Saturday they were called to a home in the Northgate area where a 150-pound sow and two 100-pound toddler cubs were found under the deck. They were quickly immobilized and placed in wildlife trailers. CPW said the bears were then relocated several hours south to a better habitat, given a wake-up drug, and then released. A child driver led multiple law enforcement agencies on a high-speed pursuit on I-70 eastbound Sunday that ended with a crash. The Mesa County Sheriff's Office said that the incident began with reports of an erratic driver operating a suspected stolen vehicle. Witnesses reported that vehicle hitting guardrails multiple times and traveling at varying speeds. Law enforcement witnessed that vehicle traveling between 60 and 94 miles per hour as the driver refused to stop. The vehicle then crashed and that child driver was transported to a hospital with unknown injuries. The incident is still under investigation. And Stephen Colbert wasn't off TV very long. Just one day after his final late show aired, he was back on the airwaves on a Michigan public access show called Only in Monroe. He said, quote, "It's been an excruciating 23 hours without being on TV, so I am grateful to be here on Monroe Community Media before they also get acquired by Paramount." Stephen had guests Jack White, Jeff Daniels, Steve Buscemi, and Eminem. He also spoke on FaceTime with Byron Allen, the guy that took over his time slot, and his final show drew 6.74 million viewers before he was averaging 2.4 to 2.7 million viewers during this time. So huge for him. All right, let's take a look at your forecast.
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3: Hey there, Fox 21 Storm Team Meteorologist Nick Temple here, and happy Tuesday. Today we'll wake up with some cloud cover, and by the afternoon will be cooler than yesterday. High temperatures for today will only be into the low 70s, and it features another round of some afternoon showers and thunderstorms to go with it. Could be a bit breezy and gusty at times in and around some of those showers and thunderstorms, are just something to be mindful of as we move throughout the daytime today. Overnight low temperatures tonight will fall into the upper 40s and low 50s, making for a very mild and comfortable evening.
1: 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And coming up in about 10 minutes, going to get you qualified for X Marks the Spot. It is currently 53 in the Springs, 56 in Pueblo, 60 in Denver, and 722 on X1039.
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4: So, I don't know what you did over the weekend, but it could have involved movies. That's obviously a big thing. Woody and I both separately saw the new Star Wars installation, Mandalorian and Grogu, which crushed at the box office over $100 million over the weekend. So, a lot of people did go and see it. It is enjoyable. And the question that I kept getting from the rest of my family was, well, I don't care that much about the Star Wars movies. Will I like it? If I haven't watched them all, will I still be okay? I would say yes. And actually, that was, if I had a knock on it, my knock would be that I felt like it didn't tie in to the others that much. like you could watch it just as a standalone and be like, that's kind of some cool stuff. And everybody loves the baby Yoda character known as Grogu. And so those things maybe pull you through. I don't know about you, Woody. You're more of a Star Wars geek, but I didn't feel like it tied in like it was. And maybe I just missed it, but I didn't feel like it was like, oh my God, you needed to know this and that. And then, oh, it's all related to this. I didn't feel like there was a ton of that sort of vibe.
5: Not tie-ins, but certainly tons of Easter eggs for Star Wars nerds like me, that if you knew what you were looking for or knew what that was in the background, you're like, ah. Like Dave Filoni, who's a longtime director and did the animated series, puts himself in the movie, and he was one of the X-Wing pilots. And there's different droids that you saw in the background that were sort of Easter eggs for nerds like me.
4: Okay, well, that's really deep. Yeah. So, I mean, I've seen all of them, all the movies, and I've enjoyed them. I don't know what you're even talking about. So that's some real deep stuff. But I thought it was good. I enjoyed it. I mean, I would recommend it. I mean, I felt like it was a little bit more fighting than suspense. Potentially.
5: Oh, if you want fighting.
4: But that's not shocking.
5: You get your money's worth.
4: Yeah, it's just a lot of conflict. Now, it's not gory or bloody, that sort of thing, really. It's Star Wars-y, but it was a lot of that as opposed to a lot of what's going to happen next. There wasn't as much of that, which I do enjoy more than just straight up hand-to-hand combat. But there was a lot of that. Mm-hmm. So if you're into that, then you may like The Mandalorian and Grogu.
5: This is something I saw over the weekend as well, was the Netflix Martin Short documentary. It's called Marty, Life is Short. Did you guys have a chance to check that out?
4: Nah.
5: Martin Short, of course, one of the funniest dudes on the planet.
4: Yeah. I started it and then I stopped it. And I think it was just time and I wasn't really ready to dig in to that deep of stuff.
5: I was going to say, you need to really prepare yourself because, my God, does that guy had some tragedy in his life.
6: Yeah, I know that part.
5: There's a lot of fun times and there's a lot of great home video that he shot. But, man, losing his older brother when he was like 8, to losing his wife from cancer, to losing his daughter to suicide. It's just, I mean, step after step in his life, you just go, oh, there's so much dang tragedy. And you look at him and you're like, he's never one of those people that's like, woe is me, but my God, you better buckle up. It's an emotional roller coaster. And it's the opposite of the Mandalorian movie where it's just pure popcorn, pure sugar. You buckle into that documentary and you're like, okay.
4: Not a lot of hand-to-hand combat in the Martin Short documentary?
5: I wouldn't say zero, but yes, not a lot.
4: And as usual, my daughter, who was home for the weekend, exposed me to things that are old but new to me. I hadn't seen the series Detroiters, which is now on Netflix, but it was originally a Comedy Central thing. Tim Robinson, who's fantastic.
6: I know that series.
4: And then a guy named Sam Richardson, I believe, is the other guy. If I may be mistaken about that, but fun. Yeah. It was fun. Tim Robinson is very funny. And if you don't know him, then you know, look at him, you'll be, oh yeah, that guy. I've seen him in some stuff.
6: Your daughter and my husband would probably get along. That sounds weird.
4: It does sound weird. I'd like you to not say it that way.
6: I know Detroiters and so many of these other more obscure things for my husband.
4: It's almost a 10-year-old show, I want to say.
6: 2017. I'm looking it up now.
4: Yeah. So, but new to me, so might as well have been yesterday as far as I was concerned. I think we watched 6 episodes of it, so enjoyed that a lot. So that was Detroiters, if you haven't had a chance to check that out. So good stuff out there.
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1: Well, it's been a problem-free drive for us so far this morning. This report sponsored by the National Highway Traffic Safety Administration. Great-looking drive here along I-25, north and southbound from the north end of town to the south. Everything is moving up to speed. We aren't seeing any delays out here. Now, a little heavier traffic westbound Highway 24 pushing out of Falcon, but overall you're in the clear as you head to town. Same with the drive down from Manitou Springs. We're filling in pockets up and down Powers this morning. Side streets, nice and quiet out here. You think a ticket for not wearing your seatbelt is the worst that could happen until you get in a crash? Suddenly, a ticket doesn't seem so bad. Click it or ticket, paid for by the National Highway Traffic Safety Administration. I'm Aaron O'Neill. That's Traffic on X 1039.
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3: So, I don't know if you knew or if you cared, but the American Music Awards happened last night. And I didn't watch it, be honest with you. I did catch some bits and pieces. And then I saw something. So Keith Urban performed at the American Music Awards last night. And he has a new album coming out that's all yacht rock. Did anybody know that? And I can't remember. Is Keith Urban the one that Woody hates? Woody hates some guy.
4: I don't hate anybody.
5: A country singer. The one that's married to Gwen?
3: Yeah.
5: That's not him.
3: No, it's not him. I knew it wasn't him.
4: Blake Shelton?
5: Blake Shelton.
3: Blake Shelton. That's the one. Doesn't, Chelsea, am I right or wrong? Doesn't Woody hate Blake Shelton?
5: Well, just because he's married to Gwen Stefani, who he claims was a girlfriend.
3: Yeah, but there's more to that.
5: It's also, remember, he was sexiest man alive, and there was a backlash.
3: Yes, because Woody's like, he is not. Yeah, he's not sexy.
4: Thank you. Right? Thank you for seeing my side of things.
3: No, I'm imitating
4: sexiest man
3: you.
4: Alive? Stop it.
5: Woody has higher standards for sexy men.
4: Thank you.
3: Okay, sorry.
4: Paul Rudd? Yes. Blake Shelton? Hell
5: no. All right, later we'll go down the list of your favorite sexiest
3: men. It's not Keith Urban. That's my bad. So you have
5: Keith
3: nothing
5: Urban
3: against
5: was,
3: Keith Urban.
5: No, he was married to Nicole Kidman for a long time.
3: Right.
5: Up until recently.
3: Right. Okay, so what do you feel like he could be sexiest man alive or yay or nay?
4: No.
5: He doesn't. Okay.
4: I honestly don't really know.
3: I don't really care. He did the Summer Breeze song last night.

0: That's part of the...
1: I think that that was really terrible.
2: Well, I don't think that's terrible, aside from
3: absolutely
2: the...
3: Absolutely ghastly with pronouncing a capital G.
0: So Woody does hate Keith Urban, yeah, apparently. Does. That's Woody playing all those sound effects.
2: Aside from saying Jasmon in my mind, I thought it was good.
0: This is part of his, again, his Yacht Rock album.
2: But what does that mean, Yacht Rock?
0: It means he's covering all of those sorts of songs that were like, I guess, 70s pop. Like,
2: I think of that era of like open shirt, a lot of chest hair.
4: Yep.
2: Wilcox has made me watch so many of those music videos from that era.
0: Not really that era.
4: Forced Chelsea into watching these videos.
0: Why are some? Yes, I will agree some, but I also made you watch a lot of 80s. Not Yacht Rock. Like, I made you watch the Hall & Oates Adult Education
2: but that,
0: video.
2: I feel like that is Yacht Rock to me. Because whenever I hear music like that, I just think about Bertie Higgins on a boat. You made me watch that one, right?
0: Okay, kids, look up Bertie Higgins. A little bit more obscure than Hall & Oates. Bertie Higgins, yes, that is Yacht Rock. I'm sorry you brought it up. Well, Hall & Oates Adult Education is not Yacht Rock.
2: Okay. Why?
0: I mean, you can say it is in your mind, but to me, I don't think that is. But you're right. I did make you watch both of those music videos.
4: Big
0: and
4: hair.
0: You're a better person for it.
4: Big beard. Open shirts.
2: Chest hair era.
0: Yeah, chest hair, I don't know that it had an era.
2: It did. Like that, I feel like it did.
0: I mean, then it was several decades long. Well, listen, I'm not here to argue with you about chest hair. I'm just here to tell you. I just wanted to get your take, and you're right. He did say Jasmine, which
2: I
0: thought was weird. But so if that's your thing, I couldn't remember. I also just wanted, I was hoping that he's the one that Woody hated so that it would bother him more.
4: Well, I hate all country music.
0: But Blake Shelton is different than Keith Urban. Right. So we've all learned that here today as well. So if that gets you excited and now you're going to figure out what Yacht Rock really is, then listen, we've done our job.
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8: Yeah, oh my gosh.
7: You're the first one for 2026.
8: I know, and I'm so shocked because I have been trying for months. For just calling for whatever. That's crazy.
7: Yeah, who is this?
8: This is Shannon.
7: Shannon, guess what you get to do right now?
8: I get a pick, right?
7: Yes, pick between treasure chests 1, 2, or 3.
8: I'm just going to stick with 1 and pray that it's just, you know, my luck today.
7: All right, here we go. Well, congrats, because you're going to go see Toadies at the Ogden Theater June 5th.
8: Awesome.
7: Yeah.
8: So I love a good time.
7: Not only that, but you are also now qualified for the big giveaway. We'll be meeting up at Red Sunset Grill coming up on June 27th to give this first round away. That's going to be tickets between, you can choose between Noah Kahan or My Chemical Romance. Yeah. And $700 goes to the big winner and $150 goes to the other winner, and they get the other tickets.
8: Awesome. Thank you so much. This was just awesome. It's a good start to my day.
7: Awesome. Love that for you, Shannon. So congrats. If you didn't get qualified already, this is the first one. 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But yeah, we might have tickets to the Ren Fest, Pueblo Zoo, Pueblo Riverwalk. Extra entries also involved in that. 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X1039.

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2: Anybody see that your patio swing could kill you? I mean, I hate to be the bearer of bad news. This is a recalled item from Costco. It was making headlines, and I thought, okay, I'm going to click on that to find out how my patio swing could kill me, because that seems unlikely.
3: Right. Does it burst into flames?
2: Popular Costco patio swing recalled after injuries linked to dangerous fall hazard is the headline, and they're being recalled because they can suddenly detach while in use. Which I feel like that could be any swing, right? I mean, any swing could ultimately fall off of whatever it's on. Maybe not. Maybe I'm wrong. But how high up is your patio swing?
3: Right.
2: How much air are you getting on that thing? I mean, maybe I'm thinking of the wrong thing. When we talk about a patio swing, are we talking about, you know, Aunt B's rocking back and forth at, you know, a foot a minute? I mean, you're not really getting a lot of movement on that thing, are you, traditionally?
3: No. I mean, you could hurt yourself a little bit in the fall, but death seems like, I don't know how that would happen.
4: Now, I'll even challenge that you could get hurt in the fall, because unless you're placing that thing on the roof... Right? What are you falling, 24 inches? 30?
2: They've received 8 reports of the swing seat detaching from the swing frame, resulting in 8 reports of injury. So it's not even the swing falling off of its hook, but it's the seat of the swing just...
4: And so they've got 8... But it's 8 for 8 on injuries?
2: Correct. Yes, that's accurate.
4: I guess how much of this is attributed to the age of somebody using a patio swing? Mm. Because I think you, like buying alcohol, if you try and purchase a patio swing before the age of 60, they're like, sorry, you're not old enough.
2: There's an age minimum. I didn't think about that.
3: I love a patio swing. What are you saying?
4: Well, you're an old soul. And maybe that's, you've got a fake ID. I don't know. I think of patio swings as something that only old people would own and use.
2: I mean, I hate to agree with Woody and usually don't, but to your point, I don't think I've ever purchased a patio swing. Yeah. So, I mean, I guess he's not wrong in this case. He's one for one.
4: Do you own a patio swing?
3: I don't, but I grew up with one. So maybe that's why I think that it's not radio just money. For older people.
2: Yeah, but who bought it? Was it purchased by your grandparents?
3: Right. Maybe.
2: I mean, that's probably what it was.
4: Smokey Robinson, give it to your mom as a gift.
3: Done. I like swinging back down.
4: Cool beans. I like swinging.
2: I'll tweet this out so that you've got this information. This is apparently one of their more popular items. So you may, in fact, if you've purchased, I don't know how many patio swings Costco is selling. So I don't know how much they need to identify which model it is. But that is a thing. And we can't afford to lose any Woody and Wilcox listeners, nor can we afford, honestly, to have a Woody and Wilcox listener have a sore butt. So we just want to make sure that you know that this is a thing and can take advantage of it while, you know, while the news is out there.
4: I want 82-year-old woman to ring in on the Fez line, because I'm sure she's got a patio swing.
2: I don't know.
3: You mean 74-year-old woman?
4: Whatever.
3: Wow, you just...
2: Obscure reference lost on younger viewers. I mean, you could ring in, though, if you're under 60 and bought a swing.
3: It's not crazy.
2: Well, Woody seems to think it is. So here's the opportunity to prove him wrong. It's fun to prove Woody wrong. Let's not argue about that.
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1: It is 8:03 on your Tuesday. Good morning. Hope you had a great long weekend and paid tribute to those we lost. I'm Summer Justice. Coming up, another round of headlines. Your Fox 21, I almost said traffic, Fox 21 weather. And we'll get a look at traffic. But just a heads up, Pueblo, looks like I-25 northbound just before Northern. Kind of getting some backups there. There's some road work in the area, so take it easy there. All right, all that's coming up, plus a new tune from Muse. We'll do that all in the next 15 minutes, plus Woody and Wilcox.

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1: Well, we're kind of unofficially right into summer. Once Memorial Day weekend is in the back or in the rearview mirror, whatever that phrase is. Who saw the story that there was another person killed by an umbrella? We've brought this up in the past. I think it's been a minute, but it's a shocking number of people that are either injured or sometimes killed by umbrellas each year. And in this case, it was a woman in South Carolina who was eating dinner at a restaurant, and a gust of wind came and picked up an umbrella, hit this woman in the neck and head.

0: country are treated in emergency rooms per year strictly for umbrella related injuries.
1: And that's so that's emergency room. So that means it's obviously people who've not only reported it, but have had enough of an injury that had to go to the hospital. Because you know there are got to be people getting injured who don't, you know, tell anybody because it's not as severe. That's incredible. And by the way, as I was trying to get that statistic that Woody just shared, I just typed into Google how many people are injured and didn't fill in the rest. And it listed other ways that it assumed I was going to ask about people being injured. What do you think the number one thing that it filled in for me was? How many people are injured?
2: Falling down the stairs.
0: Sharks.
1: Chiropractors. Number one answer.
2: Wow.
1: Chiropractors.
0: Emotionally?
1: It thought I was going to say chiropractors. Second answer, lightning, which I can imagine. How many people are injured by sharks?
0: All right.
1: Third answer. So again, let me reiterate. Number one, chiropractors. Number two, lightning. Number three, sharks.
2: That's what people are worried about.
1: Also on the list at five was bison, and at six, toilets.
0: How many people are injured by toilets each year? Now I need to know.
1: And at number eight, falling coconuts. That's the list on Google of people being injured by blank.
2: What people are worried about is very interesting.
1: And by the way, the answer is an estimated 33 to 40,000 people are injured by toilets each year.
0: No.
1: Yes.
2: No.
1: Ranges from minor slips and bruises to severe falls to crush injuries from falling toilet seats and even drownings.
0: Well, you should.
1: For young children.
0: You shouldn't be swimming in the toilet.
2: You said 33 to 40,000, and I say no.
1: Well, I'm
2: sorry. The toilet's getting a bad rap somehow. Like, it cannot be responsible for that many injuries.
0: I'm with Chelsea on this one. There's no way that 40,000 people a year are being injured by toilets and the government hasn't done something.
1: The Center for Disease Control and Prevention notes that roughly 14% of all non-fatal bathroom injuries occur specifically while sitting down, standing up, or using the toilet.
2: Wait, just sitting down? Wait, are they separate things?
1: Because
2: I sit down and I stand up a lot.
1: So I feel like they could have shortened that down and just said by using the toilet. I don't think they needed to tell me all the ways I use the toilet.
0: Sometimes I do a handstand.
1: So again, 33 to 40,000 people injured by toilets, which is far more than injured by umbrellas. But I guess that makes sense. We're probably all coming into contact with toilets daily. I can go weeks without touching an umbrella. I'm just going to be honest. Mm. So anyway, tough story. But I mean, with summer here, who knows? I guess when you're eating out at an outdoor restaurant, wear a helmet. 704-FES-3200. Well, maybe while you're using the toilet as well. Also, the talkback button available to you on the iHeartRadio app.
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1: It is 8:18 on this Tuesday. That was Muse, Be With You, off their upcoming album, The Wow Signal. And they have a show coming up, Fiddler's Green, with Portugal the Man and The Temper Trap. 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I'm Summer Justice with your last round of headlines. We'll take a look at your Fox 21 forecast, all of that right after this.
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2: Been a relatively tame drive this morning. 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We are starting to see some slower traffic southbound I-25 from Woodman down to Fillmore. So just an extra 5 minutes on that drive, and a little bit heavier for northbound I-25 coming up through South Academy, but really not a bad drive at all. A little bit lighter than average up and down Powers. Highway 24 is in good shape. We aren't dealing with any other big issues. When you hear a good idea, it's natural to do a double take. 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I'm Aaron O'Neill. 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
1: 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Don't have a yard? 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The El Paso County Coroner identified the hiker who died on Saturday on the Manitou Springs Incline. He's been identified as 48-year-old Nikolay Jogolev. Jogolev passed away after experiencing a medical emergency Saturday morning about 1,000 steps up the climb. The incline was closed for several hours while crews responded. Medical teams tried to assist him after he reportedly experienced breathing problems, but those efforts were unsuccessful. A 56-year-old South Carolina woman dining out with her family was killed in a freak accident at a restaurant after a sudden storm caused strong gusts of wind that dislodged a heavy patio table umbrella from its base. The airborne umbrella struck her in the head and neck, killing her. The case is being investigated as an accident. The restaurant issued a statement asking for thoughts and prayers, also thanking all who tried to help. Emergency officials have lifted an evacuation order for some of the tens of thousands of people who live near a damaged tank containing a hazardous chemical in Southern California. Authorities said that they are reducing the evacuation zone, and it's safe for some residents of Garden Grove near LA to go home. They ordered about 50,000 people to evacuate their homes on Thursday after that tank was having pressure build up inside, and they feared it would explode. Officials said earlier yesterday that a crack that was discovered in the tank a day earlier caused the internal temperature to drop, eliminating the risk of explosion. And a startup based in China just launched a new wearable device for pets that claims to translate animal emotions into human speech with a close to 95% accuracy. The gadget hangs from your pet's collar and uses AI to study things like vocal patterns, behavior, and body language to figure out what your pet is trying to say. It costs about $118, and more than 10,000 people have pre-ordered one, but wait until it launches because they haven't backed it up with any scientific research. All right, let's get a look at your forecast.
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3: Hey there, Fox 21 Storm Team Meteorologist Nick Temple here, and happy Tuesday. Today we'll wake up with some cloud cover, and by the afternoon will be cooler than yesterday. High temperatures for today will only be into the low 70s, and it features another round of some afternoon showers and thunderstorms to go with it. Could be a bit breezy and gusty at times in and around some of those showers and thunderstorms, are just something to be mindful of as we move throughout the daytime today. Overnight low temperatures tonight will fall into the upper 40s and low 50s, making for a very mild and comfortable evening.
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5: So, I mean, both Woody and I did see the newest in the Star Wars movie, The Mandalorian and Grogu, over the weekend. I think both liked it. And I also, I think important, would recommend it, even if you're not somebody who's nutsy for Star Wars or didn't see the last couple or whatever. I think you'd be okay. But then I saw the news this morning, and I think this just hit this morning, that there'll be a Paddington 4 coming out.
6: The bear?
5: The bear, yes. Okay. And that's important, as you may recall, because Paddington 2 is widely considered the greatest movie ever made. I almost got that.
6: What are you saying?
5: What do you mean, what am I saying? We've had this conversation on the radio.
6: We have?
7: We've talked about Paddington more than once.
6: We've called it the greatest movie ever made.
5: I don't know that we did, but we learned that that is a thing. First of all, it currently has a 99% on Rotten Tomatoes, Paddington 2. And if you Google it, and you'll see what I mean. Paddington 2, widely considered one of the greatest and most heartwarming movies ever made, notoriously holding near-perfect reviews on Rotten Tomatoes.
6: I feel like I'm learning this again.
5: And I can't remember who would have brought this to our attention at the time, but I remember having the same reaction that you did, but you were there when we had this conversation, I don't know, 6 years ago, 5 years ago. I don't remember how long ago it was. But to the point that I've thought about watching it, and it's not something that ever would have been on my radar anyway. I think of it, I think, as a kid's movie, right?
6: Yeah, but, believe it is.
5: I mean, but I'm not lying. Check it out for yourself. Google that. And it's supposedly amazing. Now, okay. Paddington 3, so of course I'm saying there's going to be a Paddington 4. That means obviously there must have been a Paddington 3, and there was, and it has a 93% on Rotten Tomatoes.
6: Is that the one he's in Peru?
5: It is the one in Peru. Look at, so you do have some knowledge. Look at you.
6: Yeah, I mean, with the streamers these days, your kids can watch all kinds of things. So I'm sure I've seen it at some point, but I don't recall it being so life-changing.
7: This is a bear in a hat, right?
5: That's the one, yes.
7: I'm like wildly unfamiliar with anything.
5: It's okay. You're allowed to ask those questions.
6: And the books were around forever, right? Because that's what my first memory is of the books with my mom.
7: We get it. You read.
6: I was a kid. It was my parents were involved. So yell at Ruth over my knowledge of Paddington books.
5: So by the way, you look at the article on Vanity Fair, there was a time when Citizen Kane was the number one rated movie of all time. It was knocked off by Paddington 2.
6: Citizen Kane was knocked off by Paddington 2.
5: That is correct. Okay. I'm not making this up. There's a whole article on this.
7: Cool Beans is telling me in Paddington 2 he goes to jail and makes marmalade.
5: Of course.
6: That's what I like in my movies.
7: I love prison bears. I'm a fan.
5: So Cool Beans has seen it, obviously. Is that correct, Cool Beans? Yeah, she's nodding yes. Okay. Have you seen Citizen Kane by any chance? How do they compare? Are they similar movies? Is there marmalade in Citizen Kane? Listen, I'm just here to tell you that I can't promise that Paddington 4, which has just been announced, is going to be one of the greatest movies of all time. But apparently Paddington 2 is. So don't shoot the messenger. Just follow up and then let us know.
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1: Well, any of that slowing we had southbound I-25 down from Woodman has cleared out. We're looking pretty good from the Air Force Academy on the north side, heading all the way down to Fountain. 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Rest of our drive has been very quiet this morning. We haven't had any major issues out here. Be aware that Chelton is closed at Palmer Park with some construction in there. 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I'm Aaron O'Neill. 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
3: Would have thought that the announcement that there's going to be a movie Paddington 4 would have led to such interesting discussion about the greatest movies of all time, because apparently Paddington 2 is widely considered the greatest movie of all time, eclipsing slightly Orson Welles' great Citizen Kane. Appreciate your calls on that.
4: Can you freaking imagine, like, going back in time and sitting down with the great Orson Welles and explaining to him that, hey, don't worry, this movie that you made, this commentary on the social structure and the political structure and the power of childhood trauma and the things that matter to us when we die, oh, yeah, it's going to be a good movie. But then have you seen Paddington 2?
5: Right.
3: That's what I've been saying this whole time. Listen, exactly. You're right. It's hilarious and doesn't make any amount of sense. And yet, it's true. And he's not wrong also. Citizen Kane, I'm quoting, frequently cited as the greatest film ever made. Stood at the top for 40 years of the British Film Institute's list, also on the American Film Institute's list, etc., and had 100% on Rotten Tomatoes. Then, I don't know, maybe there was sabotage involved. Somebody went in and gave it one bad review, and that put Paddington 2 at the top. So
6: who gives Citizen Kane a bad review?
3: I don't know. Well, I brought it up off the air, and Chelsea was like, it's not that great.
5: Yeah, I mean, revolutionary for its time. If you've ever taken a film class, you must study it.
3: Correct.
5: Everybody has. And not bad, but it's not as groundbreaking as it was pushing 100 years ago. You know what I mean?
3: Of course, I haven't seen it.
5: Of course not. It takes a lot of focus, probably more than Paddington 2. And again, 2, what sequel has ever been, you know, better than the first, much less
6: Empire
5: the best
6: Strikes
5: of all time?
6: Back.
5: Okay, I shouldn't have asked Woody.
6: Empire Strikes Back.
5: I'm just saying, usually the jokes are that the sequels aren't better.
3: Correct. I mean, it's not a joke. It's usually accurate.
5: Right.
3: But yeah.
6: I did find the negative review for Paddington 2. As a man who's dead inside, I couldn't fully buy into the world of Paddington. But I watched it with my son and he enjoyed it. So that's something. This movie's just not for me. That's from a professional critic.
5: Well, how are you going to take advice from somebody who says they're dead inside just right off the bat like that?
3: Right. So discount it.
5: Right. Just want to be contrary.
3: Just clarifying for those that were like, Woody, yes, this is the movie where the bear wears a hat.
6: And goes to prison.
3: 704-FEZ-3200. There's also the talkback button on the iHeartRadio app. We can probably move forward from this.
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2: Well, as you head back in after a three-day weekend, hopefully, I don't know how you feel about it, but if it helps you at all, let's not forget that I had shared again within the last week or so that one of my jobs as a younger person was drawing out routes for people on maps at AAA. They would come in, tell me where they wanted to go on vacation, and yours truly, as an 18-year-old, would show them the best route and how to avoid construction and those sorts of things. This is sort of a job that doesn't exist anymore, I don't think, but it did back in the day. Now, I appreciate those of you that have had thoughts.
3: Hey, guys, Trent in Alaska. I'm a little perplexed here. Me and Wilcox have lived the same life. Between the ages of 14 and 17, I drew travel maps at Hertz Car Rental. Same deal, highlighter, the map. I'd gather people around. It'd be super busy, and I'd have like 10 families around me while I drew out their whole vacation, all the sightseeing spots, all the efficient travel, because, you know, there's one thing 14-year-olds know is how to efficiently travel. Yeah, weird. Stay rad.
2: I'm more curious about how you were doing that at 14 to begin with. Kind of tough to get a gig at 14, right?
4: It was, in my day, tough at 15. You had to get some kind of work permit and signed off. Not everybody was allowing it. Usually it was 16.
5: And there's one highway in Alaska. I don't think there's much more efficient travel than the one highway.
4: But imagine you're going in to get a map made and you walk in and there's a child there and you're like, no, where's your mom or dad? Mm. You can't even drive. How are you going to tell me which direction to go?
2: Well, I will say, yes, he did. That is Trent in Alaska. I'm assuming it was Alaska. Things are different. I mean, they'll take what they can get sometimes is part of that, I believe. Also, though, Woody's not wrong. Yes, there may only be one highway depending on where you're going. However, it's also a situation where you could make some bad mistakes as you travel in the state of Alaska. So, yeah, simple, but yeah, one wrong move type thing. It can end up being bad for you.
4: I want my life in the hands of a middle schooler.
2: So it is odd that he might be 14 to 17, as he discussed it. Is that what he said?
4: He said at the Hertz Car Rental, right. Yes.
2: Hang on.
3: Hey, guys, Trent in Alaska. I'm a little perplexed here. Me and Wilcox have lived the same life. Between the ages of 14 and 17, I drew travel maps at Hertz Car Rental.
2: Yep, that is what he said.
5: You're going to want to stop in Talkeetna and then...
2: I mean, I didn't even know that was a thing. I know when you rent a car, sometimes they're like, do you know how to get out of here? And you're like, not really. But now you have GPS.
5: Mm-hmm. Right.
2: But in the old days, maybe they'd be like, okay, go out here, turn right, and then you'll be, you know, three blocks from the interstate or whatever.
5: You're going to go need to talk to that 14-year-old. He'll show you how to get out of here.
2: I don't think I've ever had the person at the car rental place give me like a detailed map for my vacation plan. So that in and of itself is unusual at any age. Correct or not correct for you guys?
4: Yes, that is.
5: I've never seen that.
2: Okay, I've never heard of that either. But he is right. Nobody knows efficient travel better than a 14-year-old.
5: You're going to want to stop at Skinny Dick's halfway in if you're heading up to Fairbanks.
4: I mean, standing in a line for your rental car is already one of the most fun things you can do. And I can only imagine now it's taking longer because, you know, a 12-year-old is drawing something out for the people in front of me.
2: I mean,
5: I could picture Chelsea, your young son, working that job and just drawing dongs.
4: It's amazing because usually, and it's, you don't know, like, have any sense of direction until you're actually driving. I don't know how kids these days are, but they're oblivious to all of that. But my mom, as a freshman in high school, was driving one of my friends home from like some kind of race or something, and we were near to his neighborhood, but he had no clue. She's like, where do you live from here? He's like, I don't know. You're gonna
2: he call. Was the freshman, not your mom.
4: Yes.
2: Okay, that was confusing. I know what you're saying, though. My kids were the same until they learned to drive. And even though now that they've learned to drive, one's 19, one's 21, they're still occasionally like, I'll be like, go down to X Street. And they're like, I don't know where that is. I'm like, you drive by it every day. Right. That sort of thing. Like, you're not paying as much attention, especially until you start to drive. Well, if this makes you feel better, Chelsea, unrelated, but.
6: Hey, Chelsea. I just bought a printer for $20 off Facebook Marketplace.
2: That's it.
4: That was the whole call? Okay.
2: That literally was the whole call. I didn't edit that. That's just somebody who was very excited to share his purchase.
5: You could go down to the library.
4: Mm-hmm.
2: That's right. Chelsea doesn't notably doesn't own a printer. She goes to the library whenever she needs to print, like a normal person.
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1: It is 9:03 on this Tuesday morning. Good morning. I'm Summer Justice. Coming up at about 9:15. You got a new tune on the way from 21 Pilots. And we got you with this playlist. Shout out to, I didn't catch your name, whoever just called. You're awesome. Complimenting our music. So thank you so much. All right, you got Woody and Wilcox on the way as well. Good morning.

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2: I think this may get Chelsea riled up, so I was excited to see that there were about 2,000 people who online answered the question to this: what's one parenting trend that you think is completely wrong, but you can't say it because you're afraid of being attacked? So people were responding to that online, and there were about 2,000 or so responses. Some things that I'm sure everybody would be like, okay. And then obviously some things that people are like, what? How dare you? Those sorts of responses. Including Chelsea, and I know you've spoken out on this, maybe in a different way, but one of the people responded, quote, spending thousands of dollars on sports. 98% of these kids would be better off with a college.

0: But there, I understand what you're saying. There are some parents that put in all this time, effort, money, thinking their kid is going pro. But I would say most parents don't enter into it thinking that, or thinking that they want to spend thousands of dollars. It's just how it progresses, what your kid gets into. And for me, it keeps him busy. It keeps him focused. His coaches are on him about school as well. He's having to learn teamwork and setting goals and working towards something. And I feel like all of those things, that's what makes the sport important for most kids.
1: Yeah.
0: It's the way that you're learning through it.
1: It's having non-athletic kids. Like, we never did travel ball. We never did any of that. And it's fine. I can see both sides of it, but I don't think 98% of kids shouldn't be playing sports.
0: And there's still a lot to go to college.
2: So there's two different things, obviously. I mean, I don't want to spend all the money or all the time on this, but you can play sports without spending thousands of dollars on sports. Right. So there's two different things. Mm-hmm. So if you're saying sports help, then yes, they do. But you don't also have to spend your whole life savings playing it or spend 100 hours a week. You know, there's a middle ground.
0: Sure.
2: And I assume that's what the reference is in this case, because they say spending thousands on sports, which is a different thing. Then there's another response that says, quote, circumcision and spanking.
1: Mm.
2: Can't understand either one of these things.
1: Somebody's clearly not a parent.
2: First of all, I don't think those two things, pardon the expression, go hand in hand. I think those are two separate thoughts, or is there something going on that I don't know about when we're spanking and circumcising together?
1: You get the right moil and you got yourself a good time.
2: I feel like if you're circumcising somebody as some sort of consequence to doing something wrong, then you are doing it wrong. Amen. I don't equate it to spanking, so those must be two completely different thoughts.
0: Let's hope.
1: We just can't keep grounding this kid. We've got to do something. How about circumcise him?
2: Circumcise him. Let's go. Not letting your kids get bored is one of them on here.
1: These are the same people who'll be like, "Wow, look at those kids. They're not doing anything. Get a job. Why are they just sitting around being bored?" That's how people get into drugs.
2: Making kids hug people.
0: Okay, that's controversial.
2: Weird. Making kids hug people is controversial.
0: Yeah,
2: I don't even know what we're
0: days.
2: Talking about.
0: Oh, go hug grandma. Go do this. It has to do with touching and just forcing people to display some kind of emotion that they don't want to.
2: But with grandma? What are we talking about with strangers or somebody that they don't know? I mean,
1: all right, kids, get in the car. We're going to the bus station. We're going to hug a bunch of strangers.
2: What can be wrong with making your kid hug grandma? Well, I'm not sure why you need to make them either, but I guess maybe.
0: It goes back to
2: that smell.
0: Forcing hugs. There's some people who want no forced hugs.
1: She's got that smell.
2: I don't know. I didn't know this was a thing. You said, oh, yeah, this is a topic.
0: Yeah.
2: So are we taking them to bus stations and making them hug people?
0: Not that I know of.
2: Okay.
1: I mean, if you're a good parent, you do.
2: Huh.
0: Yeah, you didn't know that was a thing?
2: No. Quote, those women who blow $10,000 on their kid's dorm room and then do a reveal. That sounds very specific. Are you talking about your ex-wife, sir?
1: Right.
0: The dorm room, some of them have gotten out of control.
2: Oh, my God, yeah. But everything's gotten out of control. But, yeah, you're right.
0: Mm-hmm.
2: It's the same. And somebody had it on here, too, the promposals. Spending so much money on dresses, photo shoots, et cetera. Feels like a competitive event.
1: I remembered moving the kids into the dorm their first year, and there was somebody that pulled up in a medium-sized U-Haul. And I was like, have you never seen a dorm room? Like, there's no way whatever you've got packed in that U-Haul is going to fit in a dorm room. That U-Haul is bigger than the dorm room itself. And I wanted to sit there and watch what was going on.
2: Yeah, I've seen it a lot as well. I've done it with two kids different times. And yeah, there's a little overboard on that.
0: Mm-hmm.
2: Now, I didn't, in those move-ins, see any spankings or circumcision. So
1: you're not going to the right school.
2: I feel like I dodged a bullet on that one.
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1: It is 9:20 on this Tuesday. That was 21 Pilots with Drag Path off the album Breach. I'm Summer Justice, and you have Woody and Wilcox on the way.

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2: Anybody see the headlines about the new this company that's come out with a new pet translator? This is a collar that your dog or cat would wear, and you put it around their neck, and it can read their sounds, their behavior, and will translate it into a human language of your choosing. They claim that it works with a 95% accuracy rate. AI-powered pet translator.
3: How do you know? Because the dog can't ring in and be like, yeah, that was right.
4: That's right. Your cat is like, that's not what I said. That's not what I said.
2: Well, I don't know the answer to that. I know it costs you $118, and they claim that they've already taken 10,000 pre-orders.
4: Oh, believe me, that I believe.
2: And as it says here, while most commercial pet translator apps are largely created with entertainment in mind, this company claims that their new pet translator is the real deal.
4: We have other pet translators?
2: That was kind of my question. Apparently just jokey, kind of. It says vocalizations, emotions, and behavioral language with an accuracy approaching 95%.
4: There's no way to verify that. Right.
3: And, I mean, can you just, your dog is howling or something, and you're going to ask him what's wrong, and he's going to give you an answer? Can you just ask questions at any time of day?
2: Well, I don't think you ask questions, Chelsea. When he makes the noise, the translator immediately then translates what it is. You know, oh, my butt, or whatever he's saying is translated immediately. It's not that you're asking him questions, although I guess you could ask him questions.
3: I'm just like the room for error is so great. I feel like you're risking a lawsuit because you know how people are these days. You're like, well, your translator, my dog said he was fine and he wasn't. Now I sue you.
2: Hmm. I don't know. Things are different in China is all I can say. It is a Chinese company. There are plenty of critics, so it may be not true. I'm not arguing with you. I mean, I think there might be ways to, you know, to double check it. If your dog makes a noise and then it says, you know, he wants food and you give him food and he's like, nope, not what I wanted. He shakes you off. I mean, that could happen.
4: That's your 5%.
2: I'm just trying to play devil's advocate here. I don't know.
4: Now, do I want something like this to be true? Absolutely. It'd be fascinating. But I think we put way too much human emotion onto a dog or a cat. And so this interpreting of their sounds is going to be tainted by a human interpreting it wrong.
2: I got one. I got the beta version. I thought I'd run Chelsea through it.
3: Please be cooter. Is that what that means?
2: Sounds like it's working to me. I heard the translation. Wow. Does that sound right or wrong, Chels?
4: It even sounded like her.
5: That's a two-handed job.
4: No, it said something different.
2: Well, it's a different meow. You couldn't tell because you're a layperson, but it's...
5: Do you ever feel like you need to apologize to your couch?
2: I feel like it's knocking it out of the park, at least with Chelsea. So, I don't know. Jury's still out. I've tweeted it out at Woody and Wilcox, so you can make your own determination.
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1: If it makes you feel better about whatever's going on in your own life this morning, some people are struggling more than you are.
2: I can't tell if I'm more like Wilcox or more like Woody. This day, the 22nd, the Friday, I woke up, showered, brushed my teeth, got all my clothes on except for my socks and shoes. I was trying to put on my left sock, and my back decided it wasn't having it. Fell to the ground. Couldn't grab my phone for 5 minutes to call my fiance. Was in bed all day until about an hour and a half ago. Found out I could move if I crawl on my hands and knees. But other than that, not much else I can do. Was I loading the dishwasher? No. Was I clapping too hard? No. But I think it's because I listened to this show too much. I blame YouTube beanbags. Thank you.
1: There's just a man who, starting the Memorial Day weekend, ended up not being able to do anything because he put on a sock wrong, apparently. And still not as bad as injuring yourself putting dishes in the dishwasher, which is what Woody had happen. And my clapping injury that you mentioned was not debilitating. It was, you know, I had some chapped hands, but I was able to go about my work.
3: Right. He did get a handicapped parking placard, though. So.
1: It wasn't long lasting.
3: It was temporary.
1: I have recovered, and everything is going just fine.
4: Difficulty gripping the steering.
1: But maybe with your tough day ahead, you're feeling down, and that makes you feel a little better. Or maybe this does.
5: You guys are talking about hurting your back. I'm currently on light duty at work because a week ago I choked on a French fry and threw my back out.
1: Again, not anything you want, but still better than loading a dishwasher and having your back go out.
3: No, I beg to differ.
1: Choking. I mean, you're retching. That could really jar your back. And then somebody maybe is grabbing you, trying to do the Heimlich. You never know. That's something that could really, that could mess you up for a while. So that's nothing to be ashamed of, sir. But I appreciate the call. 704-FEZ-3200. There's also the talk back button on the iHeartRadio app. So if you're going through something, it always is nice to make others feel better about how they're doing as well. That's what we're here for. You see us and you're like, well, I'm way better than those guys. So that's why we exist.
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1: 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And we have a new one, another app giveaway. 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That's going to be for Danny Elfman, performing from the films Tim Burton, Nightmare Before Christmas, Edward Scissorhands. 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
2: Well, we learned a lot on today's show. As Hooters tries to pull themselves out of bankruptcy. Fun to listen to the new CEO explain that the outfits that the ladies are wearing, it's not really about sexuality. It's, quote, a neighborhood place vibe.
3: What? I want to live in that neighborhood. Mm.
2: Woody and I went out and saw Mando and Grogu. So that you wouldn't have to. That's good, though.
3: It's good.
2: And if you've ever wanted to see Jabba the Hutt's son with abs, you're in luck. That's in this movie. With it being graduation season, we did get to hear what happens sometimes when you have a middle schooler get on the mic at the middle school graduation.
4: No shade at all, but I came to the graduation planning to give a speech about my trauma influencing me as a person. And black, brown, and mixed youth are facing oppression nowadays and being forced to fear their own identities. I had a speech ready to cheer on and encourage an oppressed youth, which makes up the entirety of the school. I was told by Mr. Dawson and Ms. Imes there's a time and a place. My speech is too negative, it's too controversial. This school is built on racism, sexism, and homophobia. I encourage everyone here today to stand up for yourself, even if it makes a scene. This school is ridiculous.
2: Have a bitchin' summer, everybody.
3: Stay cool.

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1: Good morning, guys. So I just landed in Detroit, and I guess I'm streaming you guys on the iHeart app, but I was wondering if you guys were on the line here, if you could throw me that, because I got an hour drive to my new job, so that's exciting. Also, I love you guys, I miss you guys, and I hope to see you guys again soon.
0: There's a man who apparently had to move to Detroit. I think the iHeart app is going to be your friend. We are not on in that neck of the woods. Not yet. But we miss you too. Maybe the greatest news of the day, Paddington 4 is going to be a movie. We hope that it picks up where Paddington 2 left off as the greatest movie of all time. Better than Citizen Kane, according to reviewers on Rotten Tomatoes.
2: Can you freaking imagine, like, going back in time and sitting down with the great Orson Welles and explaining to him that, hey, don't worry, this movie that you made, this commentary on the social structure and the political structure and the power of childhood trauma and the things that matter to us when we die. 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
0: 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That's a thing. That's a thing tomorrow. Intern Dave, what do you got for us?
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10: Hey there, Fox 21 Storm Team Meteorologist Nick Tipple here, and happy Tuesday. Today we'll wake up with some cloud cover. By the afternoon, we'll be cooler than yesterday. High temperatures for today will only be into the low 70s, and it features another round of some afternoon showers and thunderstorms to go with it. Could be a bit breezy and gusty at times in and around some of those showers and thunderstorms, are just something to be mindful of as we move throughout the daytime today. Overnight low temperatures tonight will fall into the upper 40s and low 50s, making for a very mild and comfortable evening.
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Salubra got us so cold on X103.9. I'm Summer Justice. Happy Tuesday to you. Hope you had a wonderful long weekend. Hope you got some rest. And I am bringing you the 103 free right now. You're well in the middle of it. 103 minutes, no commercials, and that's thanks to the Black Sheep. We have a couple of hardcore shows tonight and tomorrow, and then Secondhand Serenade and Aaron Marsh of Copeland on Thursday. Head over to blacksheeprocks.com. Check out all their shows. They have some recently announced ones that are pretty good, too. You got a new tune from Sublime right after this.

Sublime, Until the Sun Explodes. That is the title track of their upcoming album. 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

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Thanks for listening today. I'm Summer Justice. I'll be back in tomorrow. Same time, same place. All right. Well, you have another hour of commercial-free tunes with the 103 free. All powered by the Black Sheep. Coming up on Thursday, Secondhand Serenade and Aaron Marsh of Copeland. That's going to be a cool show. Check out more at blacksheeprocks.com. Eden's in next. We kicked off X Marks the Spot qualifying on the air today. So you're going to get qualified coming up with Eden. Just listen for that cue to call and be caller number 10 when you hear it. See you tomorrow.

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1: The Alternative X1039. That was Matt Mason with Downstairs. Holy hell! It's Tuesday. Good for us, dude. We're killing it. I hope you had a fantastic Memorial Day weekend. I know I did. I hit it spot on, dude. I had that perfect mix of being exceptionally lazy, but just productive enough. Ugh, delightful stuff. I hope you're ready for the week. Thanks for hanging out for the second half of your 103 free, all brought to you by the Black Sheep. 103 minutes of just music. No commercials. We love it. I'm going to get you back into your playlist with a song that I genuinely

show called Only in Monroe. He appeared on this public access show because it was the day after Stephen Colbert's late night show ended. So Stephen Colbert acted as the guest host. Jack White was his music director. It's a really good watch. It's about an hour if you want to spend the time. Just search Jack White, Stephen Colbert, Only in Monroe. It's on YouTube. Right now, though, White Stripes with We're Gonna Be Friends.

Riptides. That's new music from Death Cab for Cutie on Southern Colorado's Alternative X1039. Cannot wait for their new record called I Built You a Tower. 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That's June 5th, to be precise. 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Really cool shows coming up. You can catch Secondhand Serenade with Aaron Marsh of Copeland and Summer Stars. That's going down on Thursday, May 28th. On Friday, May 29th, you can catch Sending Skyward with Scars Over Graves. And, of course, I'm very excited for Alt the Party making a debut on Friday, May 29th. You can get more details on all of these really cool shows, plus the cool shows that I couldn't tell you about, by checking them out online, blacksheeprocks.com. For now, I'll get you back into it with Blondie. 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

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I'm going to let you know what shows I'm looking forward to that are coming up. 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Here's Mosh 2.

0: 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All thanks to the Black Sheep, keeping music live in Colorado Springs for over 20 years. If you want to get in on that said live music in Colorado Springs, well, good news. Dirty Kings with an album release show. That one's going down at the Black Sheep on Friday, June 12th. They've also got Velvet Daydream with Oracle taking over on Friday, June 19th. And of course, don't forget about the Emo Night Tour. That's returning to the Black Sheep on Friday, June 26th. 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
3: Hey there, Fox 21 Storm Team Meteorologist Nick Temple here, and happy Tuesday. Today we'll wake up with some cloud cover, and by the afternoon will be cooler than yesterday. High temperatures for today will only be into the low 70s, and it features another round of some afternoon showers and thunderstorms to go with it. Could be a bit breezy and gusty at times in and around some of those showers and thunderstorms, are just something to be mindful of as we move throughout the daytime today. Overnight low temperatures tonight will fall into the upper 40s and low 50s, making for a very mild and comfortable evening.

X1039 with the romantics. What I like about you. Man, what I like about being back in the work week, despite all its work weekish things attached to that, is that that means that Lunch 2K is just around the corner. And if you also are a big fan of the early 2000s throwbacks, well, you'll be delighted. We've got an entire hour of those headed your way. But before we get into that, gotta make sure you know the good news. The Strokes have got a new record on the way. This one's called Reality Awaits, and it drops on June 26th. And then the Strokes have two nights at Red Rocks going down July 22nd and July 23rd. Find your show details and that ticket link over at x1039radio.com. Here's Someday.

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Don't forget, they're taking over Ball Arena on September 16th. 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And thanks for joining me here at the lunch table for Lunch 2K on your Tuesday. Look at that. Time flies when you're enjoying a three-day weekend. I swear something important is coming up in this hour, and I'm hoping I'll remember next time I open up my microphone. I'm going to have to sit and think about it, ponder, but I'll get back to you. For now, here's Social Distortion on X1039.

0: Southern Colorado's alternative, X1039 with AFI. You know, I've been sitting here for a hot minute thinking about what important thing was supposed to start today. And of course, I've got that long weekend brain, so it took me a moment to figure it out. But I've finally gotten there. All it took was an insane amount of coffee. Oh my gosh! Qualifying for X1039's X Marks the Spot starts today. Of course, X Marks the Spot, presented by Ruffrano's Hell's Kitchen Pizza, up for grabs for our very first round. We are going to make our winner pick between My Chemical Romance tickets or Noah Kahan tickets. What's it going to be? Are you going to be an emo kid, go with My Chemical Romance, or are you going to enjoy the Noah Kahan moment he is having right now? It's all up to you. You'll have to make that decision, and we're also going to throw on $700 just because we can. So, of course, be listening for that cue to call. Spoiler alert, you're going to hear that in a couple of minutes here. And then, once you get yourself qualified, then you just got to make sure you are hanging out with us at Red Sunset Grill on June 27th. That's when we're going to crown our first winner. We'll be out there from noon until 2 p.m. with that first giveaway. So make sure you're hanging out for that. Big thank you to our supporting sponsors, Rick's Garden Center, Solar Roast Coffee, the Public House at the Alexander, and Marie Jewelers in Falcon. Like I said, you're going to hear that cue to call coming up within the next couple of minutes. So make sure you're hanging out on X1039.
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1: 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We're going to head over to the alternative rock line, see who I've got on the line and who is getting qualified. X1039, caller number 10. Hello, who's this?
2: My name is Brittany.
1: Oh my gosh, Brittany, how's it going so far?
2: Oh, you know, really good.
1: Awesome. Okay, Brittany, before we get into this, I got to ask, how do you feel your karma is currently?
2: Pretty good.
1: Ooh, love to hear it. All right, Brittany. So you are qualified for X Marks the Spot, but now's the fun bit. You get to pick between treasure chest number 1, treasure chest number 2, or treasure chest number 3. Which one you thinking?
2: Let's go with number 3.
1: Chest number 3, let's see. Oh my goodness, we have a winner. Well done, Brittany. You just scored a pair of tickets to catch Big Head Todd and the Monsters when they take over Red Rocks on June 6th.
2: What? 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

0: The alternative X1039, that was Silver Sun Pickups with Panic Switch. Now, dear heavens, at this point, I hope you know, Silver Sun Pickups going to be joining the Shins in supporting Weezer at Ball Arena on September 16th. You already know that. So instead, let's chat about Taking Back Sunday. You heard them before that Silver Sun Pickup song, and if the angst is alive and well inside of you, you want to the experience to act upon that angst in a socially acceptable way, well then don't forget, Taking Back Sunday gonna be taking over Red Rocks Amphitheater on October 14th. 20 years of Louder Now. That show going down October 14th. You can find show details and that ticket link over on the concert calendar page at x1039radio.com.
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6: Hey there, Fox 21 Storm Team meteorologist Nick Temple here, and happy Tuesday. Today we'll wake up with some cloud cover, and by the afternoon will be cooler than yesterday. High temperatures for today will only be into the low 70s, and it features another round of some afternoon showers and thunderstorms to go with it. Could be a bit breezy and gusty at times in and around some of those showers and thunderstorms, are just something to be mindful of as we move throughout the daytime today. Overnight low temperatures tonight will fall into the upper 40s and low 50s, making for a very mild and comfortable evening.
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The Alternative X1039 with Blink-182. All right, I hear you. No one likes you when you're 23, but at what age do people start liking you? Genuine question, asking for a friend, of course. Thanks for hanging out on your Tuesday afternoon, 109. Up next, we've got new music from Muse, of course. This is the first single for their upcoming record called The Wow Signal. Drops on June 26th, and then they take over Fiddler's Green Amphitheater on August 18th. Get your show details and that ticket link over at x1039radio.com. You now for Muse. Here's Be With You.

the alternative, X1039. That was In Excess with New Sensation. And of course, before that, you heard Radiohead. Listen, I wouldn't be doing my job correctly if I didn't chat about this. You might have known that recently, Tom York, frontman of Radiohead, was inducted into the fellowship of the Ivers Academy. Well, one Harry Styles did the introductory speech for that. And in that speech, Harry Styles admitted to losing his virginity while listening to Radiohead, which is a choice. Now, far be it from me to comment on anyone else's life decisions. My own track record, not fantastic. But why Radiohead for that specific experience, Harry Styles? Were you trying to make the experience sad? It doesn't add up in my head. But hey, that's Harry Styles. And this is Bowling for Soup.

0: X1039 with new music from Violet Grohl. That was Thumb, one of the very first singles she's dropped for her upcoming record called Be Sweet to Me, which, oh, by the way, drops on this Friday. That's May 29th. Very much looking forward to getting to hear that one. I admit, it's been a hot minute since I've been this excited for a record based on one single. What can I say? That song goes hard. Hey, keeping my eye on your playlist. Coming up, we have got a really cool tune from Dexter and the Moonrocks to look forward to. That and a whole lot more headed your way on X1039.
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2: Hey there, Fox 21 Storm Team meteorologist Nick Temple here, and happy Tuesday. Today we'll wake up with some cloud cover, and by the afternoon will be cooler than yesterday. High temperatures for today will only be into the low 70s, and it features another round of some afternoon showers and thunderstorms to go with it. Could be a bit breezy and gusty at times in and around some of those showers and thunderstorms, are just something to be mindful of as we move throughout the daytime today. Overnight low temperatures tonight will fall into the upper 40s and low 50s, making for a very mild and comfortable evening.
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The alternative, X1039. 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

0: X1039, the Pixies with Hey. And hey, I've been trying to get a hold of you concerning your car's extended warranty. No, I'm just kidding. Actually, I'm just really super hyped for our 2 at 2. Got a really cool artist being featured today. See if you can guess who it is based on this tiny little clip.
1: Something I would always, of course, I would try to do a background check or whatever. But like,
0: oh, that's all I'm giving you. Any ideas? No worries. 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
2: You hold me down in the best way. No quarter from these chains that I slapped on my heart for a feeling.

0: The Alternative X1039. That's right. We've got Bishop Briggs on for your 2 at 2 today. My gosh, talk about some pipes. Oh, Bishop Briggs is so exceptionally talented. I'm a big fan, in case you couldn't guess. But I wanted to make sure that we could take a deep dive into this second song that I am about to play. So here's a little snippet of Bishop Briggs talking about how her song River came to be. Give this a listen.
1: So I was performing at this this songwriters round, and someone in the audience was there to see someone else, and he came up to me and was like, "Hey, I think you're the reason I came here tonight. Like, this was total coincidence. This is crazy.
2: Universe.
1: I work with these producers. If you want to work with them." And that was like something I would always, of course, I would try to do a background check or whatever, but like getting an opportunity after a show where someone gives you their card and you maybe have a session, like that was like a great night. That was a sign of a great night. So I was like, yeah, definitely. I go to the session and the first song we wrote together was River.
2: Wow.
1: And I went in my car and I played it for one of my best friends. And just to give you an idea of like the sort of delirium that fuels a dream, I was like, I could die now because I've written the song that is me as a whole, who I've always wanted to be as an artist. This is what I've been chasing. This is, yeah. So it was like, even if nothing happens with this, like at least like I knew it was possible, and then it became true. And like just in this moment,
2: you did it.
1: Yeah.
0: Incredible. So organic. I mean, you've always heard your favorite artist say that the best songs come the easiest. So very excited to get you into your second song from Bishop Briggs. Here's River on X1039.

The Cure on Southern Colorado's Alternative X1039. Doesn't matter that it's just after 2 on your afternoon. We still got to make sure we hit our sad quota. We still got to make sure we hit our little bit of angst quota. And aren't we all better off for it? God bless the Cure. Now, up next is new music from a really cool band called In Color. There's a really cool music video that accompanies this, nice and artsy fartsy. If that's your deal, I'll leave you to do your own investigating. But new now from In Color, here's Headlights.

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4: Hey there, Fox 21 Storm Team meteorologist Nick Temple here, and happy Tuesday. Today we'll wake up with some cloud cover. By the afternoon, we'll be cooler than yesterday. High temperatures for today will only be into the low 70s, and it features another round of some afternoon showers and thunderstorms to go with it. Could be a bit breezy and gusty at times in and around some of those showers and thunderstorms, so just something to be mindful of as we move throughout the daytime today. Overnight low temperatures tonight will fall into the upper 40s and low 50s, making for a very mild and comfortable evening.
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the alternative X1039 with Jupiter. That, of course, new music from Almost Monday featuring Jordana. And from that very bright, happy song, we're going to get a little bit angsty up next. All right, this next artist taking over Ball Arena on October 27th. Very excited. It's the Rats at the Cage Tour. 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

0: the alternative, X1039, Depeche Mode with Enjoy the Silence. Killer song, unfortunately, not going to be your lot in life today. We would never allow silence. Come on, that's how the scary thoughts get in your head. We've got a really packed playlist for you. I am, however, going to be getting the heck out of here. Crowley taking over next. Going to have your next chance to get qualified for X Marks the Spot. And he's got a really killer 3 o'clock throwdown planned for you. So have a fantastic rest of your day. I'll catch you tomorrow. It's
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4: Well, hello there, and welcome back to work.
5: It's a little late in the day. You've already been... welcomed all over the face, right? Damn. Here we are. Wasn't it nice to get a little time to spend with your family doing what you wanted and then have to drag yourself back to work and be like, oh, wow, this is what my life really is. That three-day weekend was just a dream, just a fantasy. That's not real life. You can't have that. Why enjoy life when you can give up all of your time so that billionaires can enjoy their lives? That's the way things should be. Well, hey, how about this? I did a little traveling over the weekend and I almost died a couple of times. I'll tell you about it. Neither of them were my fault, at least. That's a positive. So watch out on them roads, man. Otherwise, look at this. Holy crap, X Marks the Spot is here. After a couple of pretty successful years, we're going back to that same well. We're trying it again. We're hoping we can recapture that old magic. So, hey, I'll just go ahead and tell you. The cue to call coming up around 4:30-ish. We'll see how good my timing is. Your chance to open treasure chests, score some stuff, and then maybe be the big grand prize winner that gets to choose between what? NoahCon tickets and MCR tickets? All presented by Refrano's Hell's Kitchen. It's going to be a big one. But otherwise, usual band bag of tricks here for today. We've got 420 coming up. Silly fake commercial action. We've got the drive at 5 getting you home with your requests. I got to look and see. Might even have a little bit of giveaway. Nope, never mind. Bad tease, Crowley. And coming up next, the 3 o'clock throwdown, where I play you a new song and I give you a penny for your thoughts. Oh, wait, they don't make pennies anymore. Never mind. I give you nothing for your thoughts. I actually do have a little gift certificate action for it. So I'll let you vote for today. Shoot me a text, 719-219-7625. Choice between two songs. Would you prefer a flag or a field? Those are your choices. Let me know, 719-219-7625. We'll do that coming up next, but first, Crowley survived the weekend? Say it ain't so. It's Weezer on X1039.

0: 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But will you?
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3: All right, here we go. 3 O'Clock Throwdown today brought to you by Mother Muffs. Breakfast all day. Breakfast the entire time they're open, and they're not just open in the morning. It's not one of those fancy-ass brunch places that you have to wait an hour, wait in line three hours, so you don't get to have your brunch until like 1:30 p.m., and they close at 2. They're so popular. And your meal alone costs $80. Nope, not at Mother Muffs. Reasonable breakfast at any time of day that they're open, which is all the way up until midnight. They have non-breakfast foods, too. Classic burgers. Salads. The works, man. But also breakfast all day. And hey, all kinds of fun stuff, man, tonight. Because it's Tuesday. It's not Monday anymore. Tonight, Crazy Tony's Karaoke at 9 p.m. And just for letting me know what you think of this track, I will pull one of these fancy, dancy gift certificates just for you. And Mark, put your name on it and everything. So that if somebody else tries to steal it, they're like, I don't see your name on it. You'll be like, au contraire, mon frère. But forget that French, because today we're going to England with the band Gently Tender. I had you vote between Flag and Field. And it was actually a tie. So we're going to go with Field because I'm the vice president. I'm the Senate tiebreaker. And because I also have actually two Flag songs. And I didn't know which one I meant for this. So we might put those up for a vote tomorrow. Flag v. Flag. Very classic. But first, hey, today the band Gently Tender. Formed by former members of the band Palm of Violets. What's interesting is this band is referred to in the email as Americana, which feels wrong because they're all from England. You can't make Americana if you're not from America. I'm sorry, but no. Also, I do not care for Americana. It's too close to country. No, thank you. And this, let me tell you, did not hit that note for me of like, oh, Americana, I don't like this. So, interesting from this band. The band says, the lead singer, what's his name here? Sam Fryer says about his process. We're a very emotional band. When I come to write a song, I ask, does the melody make me want to cry? Boy, that is a high bar to clear right there. I don't know if it made him cry, this one right here. We'll see if it makes you cry. Let me know what you think of it. 719-219-7625 could score you a Mother Muffs gift certificate. This is Gently Tender with A Mound, A Field on X1039 to 3 o'clock.

The band is Gently Tender. That track is A Mound, A Field, and that flute, extra pastoral right there. Well, let's see what you think of that track for the 3 o'clock throwdown. Tori says, not loving the music. Not loving it. The music part is good, but his voice is just okay. Interesting. They were compared to Nick Cave in the email that I got, and I wouldn't go that far, but I see why what they were trying to say there. The voice hints at Nick Cave. At most, a hint. A breath. Buster says, bro, this guy like a Johnny Cash feel with a hint of Billy Idol. My pants are tight and happy and squishy. Billy Cash or Johnny Idol, both are actually

great names for rock stars. Scott says, I like it. Eric says, ooh, I'm picking up a modern Bowie sound. That's good enough for me to like and thumbs up. I'd listen again. Yeah, I like it more as it goes on, too. Kevin says, ew, no. Amanda said, I like it. Perfect rainy day music. Jamie says, this sounds exactly like Billy Bolofsky from the Young Ones. Punk rock sketch action, man. George says, sounds kind of like the Doors. Hillary says, a little bland for me. So quite the polarizing track there. Hardly a universal crowd pleaser. Well, let me know what you think if you haven't submitted yet. 719-219-7625. Mother Muff's gift certificate still up for grabs. Though be careful how you grab for it. I mean, keep your hands to yourself and everything. Everybody can learn that lesson. Well, we got new Sublime coming up. Don't forget, my first X Marks the Spot qualifying coming up at 4:30 today. But first, hey, why don't you come as you are, buddy? It's Nirvana on X 103.9.

0: X1039, the yeah. Well, boy, quite the run of opinions on that track played for the 3 o'clock throwdown, which was the band Gently Tender, former members of the band Palma Violets and their track A Mound of Field. Like Thomas said, I have no complaints for that song. It was all right. I'll listen more. Amanda said, yup, here are the Doors. And Pete, who ended up winning it, gave it a thumbs down, said, sounds like Morrissey got a pan flute for his 13th birthday. I did invite Pete to imagine how much more insufferable Morrissey must have been when he was a 13-year-old. Jim also added, is it over yet?
1: Oh, it's only just begun, brother.
0: I mean, let's talk about the song. It is long over. New Somber coming up right now at Sublime Until the Sun Explodes on X1039.

0: 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Hey, it's your boy Crowley. So, pop quiz hotshot. What do Good Charlotte and Avenged Sevenfold have to do with each other? What do they have in common? I actually want to know the answer because this is, they're together at Ball Arena. What tour manager suggested this? Are they friends in real life or something? Like, what's... I mean, both are interesting bands, don't get me wrong. I'm not so much for the metalcore of Avenged Sevenfold, but I respect it more than at least a couple other versions of metal, couple other metal subgenres. But Good Charlotte, Avenged Sevenfold... What? Okay. I guess that's a thing. Well, anyway, they're having a show together at Ball Arena August 23rd. Would you like an incredibly discombobulating experience of seeing the both of them together? Just text Rich and Famous, three words, to 719-219-7625. That's our show giveaway. Good Charlotte and Avenged Sevenfold. They both have two words in their band names. I know that much. This is really throwing me off. I mean, we've had a couple other interesting combos, but those, I mean, I get it's going to be loud. I guess that's a thing. I mean, like 30 or 40 years ago when it's just like, come check out the latest rock bands, right? When rock was just sort of just fine being an overarching category. And we didn't really worry much about differentiating. Good Charlotte and Avenged Sevenfold. I mean, even time-wise, right? Like, they don't really line up like, oh, hey, let's go back to the year 2004. This fun little combo here. But then I am the guy that went to go see Blink-182 and Lil Wayne many years ago. So I guess there you go. Good Charlotte, Avenged Sevenfold, Ball Arena. Text Rich and Famous to 719-219-7625 to get in on that. All right, coming up, I'll tell you how I almost died this weekend. It's X1039.
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0: X1039 REM. Hey, what's up? It's your boy Crowley, and I want to start off by asking, does anybody know a good source for news out of Eastern Colorado? Because there's like nothing there. Found like the Burlington Record, which I don't think has published anything since December, the newspaper for Burlington over there. Because I would sure like to know more about my near-death experience this weekend. Yeah, I did a little bit of traveling coming back into town on I-70 yesterday afternoon. And I was over in the left lane behind a couple of cars trying to pass a semi because I'm an impatient driver, but also nice enough to let the faster people go in front of me. I don't know if that was helped or not. And if you ever had something so crazy happen so fast that one, you didn't even really have time to have like an emotional reaction to it, and also like your memory goes really fuzzy. So in the left lane, a couple cars in front of me, I think I saw some brake lights or something. I'm not really sure. It gets real fuzzy. The clear part is when, almost out of nowhere, because I had cars in front of me blocking the view, I noticed, oh, here's a car coming the wrong direction down the shoulder. And you know, there for like a fraction of a second, I think this was part of, like, I didn't even get an adrenaline rush from it. I think because for that fraction of the second that I noticed it, my brain was just like, ah, this is just like a two-lane highway. I'm so used to other people going the other direction within a couple of feet. Before my brain said, oh, no, I actually think this is unusual and you should probably do something about it. I think I got over. I don't know. And then, of course, so many cops start coming the other direction towards. So, yeah, I was part of a high-speed police chase. And I would like to know, was that a stolen car? What was the deal with it and everything? But also, I would like to find an article because I'll be real. It happened so fast. Memory's so fuzzy about it. You ever have something like that happen and you're like, but did I actually survive? Am I really alive right now? Like, I didn't freak out at the time or anything, but the more I think about it, the more I'm starting to freak out of like, is this all just like a long hallucination happening in the 1 second before I die, like an occurrence at Owl Creek Bridge by Ambrose Bierce or something like that? Do I have that good of an imagination? Do I need to be looking for a weird lamp that looks off or something like that one Reddit story? And I feel like I would feel better if I could find an article about it that didn't start with, like, local DJ dies in police chase. That would be the really messed up one, though. What if I found my own death article? All right, so I need to go, like, talk to a psychic or do a tarot card reading or something. I'm still processing this. So I'll tell you what. Let's get some distraction coming up. 420 on the way. We'll do 430, you qualifying for X marks the spot. And I will try to avoid having further pondering about the fact that, you know, if you think about it, while we're on the highway, most of us are actually like a foot or two away from death at any given moment. All that to come on X1039.
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16: Hello from the Fox 21 Storm Team. I'm meteorologist Robert Hans. We hit through the rest of the evening and into tonight. Could see a few showers early on. Otherwise, partly to mostly cloudy skies overnight with lows in the upper 40s. On Wednesday, we'll see high temperatures in the upper 60s with a slight chance for some afternoon and evening showers and storms.
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Lit on X1039. Oh, something's getting lit coming up for 420. See, like a lighter, like burning plant material. That's coming up here in just a little bit. 420 with a little fake commercial action with it. But the real money is later with 430. And X marks the spot. That's all on the way. So you better start freaking out now. It's a new Dexter and the Moon Rocks on X1039.

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3: Almost feels, I don't know, not presumptuous isn't the word I'm looking for, but excessive to roll up on 420 after a three-day weekend. You know what I mean? It's not dissimilar to people who call in sick the day after a holiday or anything like that, where it's like, oh, is it time for this again already? Getting a little greedy here, aren't we? Shouldn't push 420 to like 6 or 7 o'clock tonight? Just didn't have enough time off there over the weekend that was 50% longer than normal? Well, doesn't matter. Clock's a clock, man. 420 happens at 420 regardless of how much we deserve it or not. So, hey, here we are. Time to relax. Time to enjoy this rain that's rolling through, though it sounded like it just stopped moments ago. What a shame. That's all right, though. We got to keep moving along through things here. Rain can come and go. X marks the spot coming up at 4:30-ish. So let me delay no further. We've got this dumb little fake commercial, and I've done better. I'll be real. I'm still a little all up in my head about that near-death experience. So accept this for what it is. The best I could do today after a three-day weekend. X marks the spot coming up, but first, 420 today, pretend brought to you by this.
4: 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More and more people are rejecting human companionship where you actually get to touch another person in favor of having pretend AI dating partners. 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

0: New Death Cab Riptides on X1039. I'm Crowley, and how about you take a riptide of this right here? It's the hype music. And is it dangerous to try to achieve this level of hype so early on in a giveaway? Because this is the very first day of X Marks the Spot. We can't maintain this kind of energy right here. That's not possible. I wouldn't want to. I don't have the strength for that. But there's the hype right there. You can feel it building in your chest right now. Oh, sure, maybe we'll try to get this level of hype near the end of the month when it's down to the last couple of qualifiers and stuff. But right now, really? Crowley? You think that's a good idea? I do, damn it! Because you never know what's in these treasure chests you might be opening here. You never know which one, what you're going to get until you open it up. Is there going to be vomit of mom's spaghetti in one of them? I don't know. But I can tell you one thing, friends. And that's at the very beginning of a giveaway. Hey, you can't screw around. You gotta let people know the stakes. And so, did we maybe pack up the treasure chests pretty nicely here in the beginning? Oh, is it more than possible, friend? That's damn near a promise. It's X Marks the Spot, presented by Refrano's Hell's Kitchen Pizza. We're doing cue to calls. You get to choose between one of three treasure chests that have tickets and prizes and all kinds of nonsense in them. Or maybe nothing. And then June 27th, we're all gathering at Red Sunset Grill to establish a grand prize winner that gets to choose between MCR tickets and NoahCon tickets. How dare we? How dare we get to that level of hype? How dare I wrap this thing up right here? Because I need to play the cue to call, and I'm going to start hurting my throat if I try to keep it at this level. Art thou prepared? Doth thy phone sit in thine hands, awaiting the dialing number? Shall we do this thing here? Shut up, Crowley, and play the cue to call. It's time.
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4: Starting out this afternoon's commute with an accident. This is Fillmore Street eastbound at I-25. It's pretty much stop and go back through Hardscrabble. Expect to see that heavy and slow. Most of the vehicles are on the sidewalk, but just use extra care. We've got a crash Fountain Boulevard eastbound at Academy Boulevard, and we're seeing some slowdowns northbound I-25 between Cimarron and Fillmore. This traffic report is sponsored by Mothers Against Drunk Driving. 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I'm Leslie Scott. That's traffic on X1039.
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8: Hello from the Fox 21 Storm Team. I'm meteorologist Robert Hans. We'll hit through the rest of the evening and into tonight. Could see a few showers early on. Otherwise, partly to mostly cloudy skies overnight with lows in the upper 40s. On Wednesday, we'll see high temperatures in the upper 60s with a slight chance for some afternoon and evening showers and storms.
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0: 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We here at that station that you just heard the name of, X1039, we also love you madly. That's why we do stuff like this here. X marks the spot. So, as I go over to the phone line here, it's all for love. It's all for you. And it's all for caller number 10. Who do I have on the line here?
1: Taya.
0: How are you doing today, Taya?
1: Doing well. How are you?
0: I did get overhyped there. If I have to cough up a bunch of phlegm and blood here, just know that that will be the price of you opening a treasure chest here.
1: Ooh, I think that's proper hype then, man.
0: It'll be worth it. Yeah, the treasures that I have in my chest are not nearly as fun as the ones we have for you right here. Do you know yet? One, two, or three? Is any of them sounding good so far?
1: Hey, mommy needs help. Should I pick one, two, or three? One, two, or three?
2: One.
1: One.
0: And the children shall lead. Well, let's see if your child is going to help you out or is going to betray you right here, Taya. All right, let's open this treasure chest. Hopefully you hear the sound effect. Oh, look at this right here. Let me ask you, Taya, was that your son that helped you out there?
1: That was my daughter.
0: Oh, so close. Well, then it's too bad I don't have Mumford and Daughters tickets for you. But I do have Mumford and Sons at Folsom Fields June 6th. You're going, Taya.
1: Oh, sweet, man. That is awesome. Proper hype indeed.
0: Thank you. It came at quite a cost to me, but it was worth it. So, all right. Hey, coming up, we'll decide whether anti-tech extremism is a more fun topic or Linda Perry versus Green Day. I'll think about it while we play U2 here on X1039.

0: You too on X1039. I'm Crowley, and I actually have found what I'm looking for, because let me tell you something here. Working in radio, don't want to get too meta here or anything, but before I worked at this station, I did like a regular rock station, and pretty much my entire time there, I was constantly lamenting the fact that I lived in an era of rock that was not nearly as dramatic as it once was. I mean, like 80s, with like cocaine and drinking and lots of death and crashes and horrible things happening all the time. It was so easy to be a DJ, where you just always had some juicy stuff ready to deliver every single day, man. Like, I remember when Charlie Sheen was doing the whole Tiger Blood cocaine HIV thing, and I was like, this is... Charlie Sheen's making it real easy to be a radio DJ right now. I just, you know, we in radio, we look at rock stars and it's like the meme with the dude with the stick where we're poking it like, do something. Just mess up a hotel room. Do something, please. Stop being so well adjusted and happy and healthy. I hate that for me and I hate that for them. Come on. So thank you, Linda Perry and Green Day, for getting all up in each other's faces. Even though it's one of those situations where Linda Perry is the one who was talking about it and is like, no, it's fine. But apparently, the word goes, and this, like, Linda Perry was talking. By the way, Linda Perry, of course, originally the band Four Non Blondes, and since their huge song What's Up, which everyone thinks is called What's Going On, has had a really successful career behind the scenes, doing a lot of music production and stuff like that. She also still was married to Darlene from Roseanne. I know that because I used to watch The Talk, because it was the only channel I got back in the day. CBS, it was horrible. But Sharon Osbourne was on that show too anyway. But regardless, Linda Perry apparently was the original plan to produce Green Day's follow-up album after their mega hit American Idiot. But then here comes Courtney Love. Oh, we're playing Mad Libs here with all the parties involved with this story. Yeah, here comes Courtney Love, who is, of course, doing her Courtney Love thing and was rambling about one thing or another, but then started to talk up that Linda Perry was doing the next Green Day record. She was Courtney Love was actually talking about the next whole record. She said, this is my best record. Corgan's on it from the Pumpkins, and Linda Perry, who out of my record got the Green Day record. That's a scoop. I just gave that away with my big mouth. And then from there, Green Day got a big old backlash from everybody. They're like, what the hell are you doing working with Four Non Blondes and Linda Perry and stuff? So they actually decided to go a different direction. They worked with Butch Vig, who did Nirvana's Nevermind, for their follow-up album, 21st Century Breakdown. And Linda Perry is like, I'm not bitter about it, but I am bitter because I think I could have done something cool with it. And love Courtney Love, but she had to go open her big mouth and it ruined everything for me. So, unfortunately, it's a few parties that are pretty well adjusted and probably aren't going to fight further. But do it! Get a physical fight. Do like a UFC fight. Maybe you could do it on the White House lawn. That's an idea that's so crazy it just might work. Hey, let's do the drive at 5. That's another crazy idea. You got requests? Hit me up. 719-219-7625. It's next.
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2: We've got a couple of accidents out there. We've got one on Fillmore Street, eastbound at I-25. Stop and go back through Hardscrabble. Expect vehicles mostly on the sidewalk, but police are at the scene. Fillmore Street, westbound at Mark Dabbling Boulevard. We've got a crash there blocking the right lane. And northbound I-25 between Cimarron and Fillmore, seeing that slow. 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
12: 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And so he ended up sending it to us to do a redesign because he's like, I already put the money into the gold and the diamonds that are in the piece. Yeah, it was not built to last. Lesson learned the hard way. And then friends come to me all the time, and also clients eventually become friends. So it's all very interconnected. 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That's the way we do things. 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That's just the way jewelry should be. If you're investing money in anything, it should last. If you want to learn more, you can find us online at rjw.rocks.
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2: And welcome to 5 p.m. My boss just left the building, too. Oh, wait, he's still in here. He probably heard that right there. Well, I hope your boss has left the building, and I hope you've left the building here, and you're on your way home. Hey, would a song request perhaps make your drive home a little bit better? Hit me up, 719-219-7625. We got requested music coming up from L7, Phoenix. We got the new Strokes coming up. But first, since I just detailed a little bit of the Linda Perry versus Green Day feud, I realized I left out the part where Linda Perry called Billy Joe Armstrong a little P-word. And that's the one for assigned female at birth, not assigned male at birth. If you're the five-letter one, do the crossword. Figure it out. It's Green Day when I come around. On X1039's Drive at 5, brought to you by Analog Books, Records, and Bar.

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1: Crews are still working an accident on Fillmore Street. This is eastbound at I-25. Right lane is blocked. It's stop and go back through Hardscrabble. We've also got a crash on Fillmore Street, westbound at Mark Dabbling Boulevard. This is blocking the right lane. And northbound I-25 has been pretty heavy and slow from Cimarron to Fillmore. This traffic report is sponsored by Colorado State Patrol. The average cost of a first-time DUI in Colorado is over $13,000, and a conviction gives you a criminal record. Make a plan for a sober ride before the party begins. Don't underestimate impairment. Colorado State Patrol. I'm Leslie Scott. That's traffic on X1039.
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Phoenix on X1039's Drive at 5, brought to you by Analog Books, Records, and Bar. Ooh, we should probably check in and see Book of the Month, because that boozy book club meeting is coming up here soon, first Thursday of the month. We'll talk about that coming up. But first, why don't we pretend we're dead with L7 on X1039.

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1: We are still looking at some slower traffic on Fillmore Street. This is eastbound at I-25. Right lane is blocked. It's been slow through Hardscrabble, although it's looking a little bit better than it was. Northbound I-25 between Cimarron and Fillmore. Expect to see some slower traffic there. And the accident that we had Fillmore Street westbound at Mark Dabbling, that's actually been cleared. This traffic report is sponsored by Colorado Department of Transportation. Seat belts save lives. 3 out of 5 rollover deaths weren't buckled up. Nobody is above the law of physics. Buckle up and shift into safe. A message from CDOT. I'm Leslie Scott. That's traffic on X1039.
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They're great gifts for people who read or people who don't and probably should start, which is everybody who doesn't read. Yeah, fix that, please. One great way to start is the Best Boozy Book Club that Analog Books, Records, and Bar does. 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You don't have to read both. Wouldn't hurt. But featuring The Wedding People by Allison Esbach, about a woman who recovers her purpose while amongst a wedding party. And they've added Stag Dance by Tori Peters, which is a novella and three short stories that adds to the discussion of community and identity. 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Oh, hey, look at this. It's a song title I can't say because it's supposed to be a-hole, but on radio we call it First We Ever Met. It's the Lumineers on X1039.

X1039 Elastica. Oh, hey. You know, I've always said we should have more songs about stalking, but not in a good way. It's the police on X1039.

0: X1039, and so goes the drive at 5, brought to you today by Analog Books, Records, and Bar. We turn the page, finish the chapter. We open up the penthouse. I don't know where I'm going with that one right there. Well, hey, fun that it's already Tuesday. I will say, in my experience, these short 4-day work weeks are actually longer than the 5-day ones. Ironic. But we are partly through the week. So hopefully, even if it does feel longer, hopefully it feels like we get to Thursday faster, because Free Ticket Thursday is kind of popping off this week, man. What do we got? We're doing another grab bag over here, a variety show. It's not one set of tickets or one show all day. It's an array, a buffet. So in the morning, you got a shot at tickets to Muse with Portugal the Man and the Temper Trap at Fiddler's Green, August 18th. In the middle of the day with Eden, you've got a shot at tickets to the Violent Femmes at the Mission, September 13th. With me in the afternoon, ooh, look at this, Sublime at Ford, August 6th. Ooh, that's what I got. Not Lovin', but Sublime tickets. And then at night, ooh, busting out the beats with Rufus Du Sol tickets at Folsom Field, August 22nd. Starling. Look at that. Look at that veritable cornucopia of tickets. A panoply, if you will. 2 days. Let's meet back here. But also just stay right here. Hang out and listen to the radio. Because coming up, I got the latest from Yellow Card with Good Charlotte. It's on the way on X1039.
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4: We've got the accident eastbound Austin Bluffs Parkway at Academy Boulevard. Expect to see some heavier and slower traffic getting through there. We're also, unfortunately, seeing still some heavy traffic northbound on I-25. This starts at Cimarron up through Fillmore. You're going to want to give yourself some extra time as you make your way on through. 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